0: I walk by, you say goodbye, you say hello, you know. It's me, Edward Vedder of Seattle Pacific Northwest Rock Band
1: Pearl. You're in Pearl Jam, we're aware. 93X, I'm Kevin. Godsmack, yes, Godsmack. They are going to be at the Armory October 14th for a massive 93X Presents show with Dorothy. 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

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An older school song. An older school. It's from a school that is older than the one you're currently aware of. For Stained. Yeah. And we'll do another depressing moment in Minneapolis sports history. It's all in the next 10 minutes. Here's the warning.

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0: Right now on 93X, we dive deep back into those moments in which your father likely yelled at a television. It's another depressing moment in Minneapolis sports history with Kevin Kellum.
1: We go back to 2019, yes, when the Twins set a big major league single season leading record for 268 home runs, six of them in one game. Yes, that same game where they hit six home runs, they lost 10-7. So, yeah. I told you it was going to be depressing.

0: shot at tickets for Godsmack coming up in October at the Armory. Yeah, listen for that keyword. 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
2: What I have here for you, for starters, is a teacher in Houston, Texas. 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
2: 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She's put together a farting rule for her classroom, a farting regulation, a farting directive, a fart ordinance, you might say. And here's how it goes. Her students have a choice. When they have to ass, they can choose to fart secretly in the hopes that their classmates will blame someone else, or they can go to a designated area in the classroom and openly fart.
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3: 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Oh, a little too much on that one.
4: 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Especially with young kids like that, you do gotta be worried.
2: They gamble and lose.
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right now. Right now. Get your phone out. It's a winning weekend for Godsmack right now. Godsmack, Wednesday, October 14th at the Armory. You can win your way in right now. Text the word GRIEF. That is GRIEF, G-R-I-E-F, GRIEF, to 651-989-9393. That is Wednesday, October 14th at the Armory. Godsmack tickets, winning weekend for them all this weekend. Keyword this hour, though, is GRIEF. Text the word GRIEF to 651-989-9393 on the Luther Bloomington Kia text line. This band tonight, yes, tonight at Treasure Island. It is Shinedown.

0: 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We're back for another year of drinks, dancing, and other bad decisions with the Half-Assed Morning Show, September 18th on the Mississippi River in St. Paul.
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The key word is active right now this hour. Text the word grief. That is grief, G-R-I-E-F, grief, to 651-989-9393 on the Luther Bloomington Kia text line. That word again is grief. Text it now. Do it.

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3: 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And also, getting old is weird. Oh, by the way, aliens are real. He snuck that in. So, yeah, Fred Durst knows what the government doesn't want you to know. Of all the people, yes, Fred Durst. Keyword still active this hour for you to win your way into Godsmack October 14th at the Armory. Text the word GRIEF. That's GRIEF right now to 651-989-9393. 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

0: 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All right, you got some time here. We're doing it all this weekend, but do it now. Get in now. Yeah, a winning weekend for Godsmack, October 14th at the Armory. The keyword active this hour, right now as I'm talking to you, is grief. Text the word grief to 651-989-9393. 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
2: What I have here for you, for starters, is a teacher in Houston, Texas. 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Little kids, high school kids, I don't know.
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2: Oh, yeah, little kids?
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2: The story tells me that she is conducting an interesting social experiment, and it's stupid, and it's disgusting. She's put together a farting rule for her classroom, a farting regulation, a farting directive, a fart ordinance, you might say. And here's how it goes. Her students have a choice. When they have to ask, they can choose to fart secretly in the hopes that their classmates will blame someone else, or they can go to a designated area in the classroom and openly fart.
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3: 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Oh, a little too much on that one.
4: Yeah. Especially with young kids like that, you do kind of be worried.
2: They gamble and lose.
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93X, I'm Kevin. This song with MGK and Fred Durst of Limp Bizkit has some serious old school rap rock vibes of the late 90s. Some people thought it was a Limp Bizkit song. No, it's an MGK song, and you better adjust your attitude.

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pretty cool. Very busy stuff going on. Treasure Island. Yeah, casino and resort. Tonight, Shinedown is going to be out there. You still want to get over there and get in? Coheed and Cambria opening up for them? You can do that if you were out there earlier and you were in the Parlay Lounge with Dana. You had a shot to win your way in to upgraded tickets in the Michelob Ultra Lounge. Listen to us when we talk about this stuff. Dexter and the Moonrocks, they were on Jimmy Fallon on NBC the other night.

other night with Five Finger Death Punch at the Mystic Lake Amphitheater. Motley Crue there tonight. You know anyone at the show? Tell them to tag us in some photos at 93X Radio. All right, two songs away. Another huge artificial intelligent failure. Yeah, it's not that intelligent. Yeah. Stupid AI fails. Two songs away.

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1: 93X. I'm Kevin. Artificial intelligence. Yes, artificial unintelligent news. A recent article from Compunel.com has rooted the causes for AI failing so much in the business world. No enterprise AI vision, siloed AI use, a lack of return on investment visibility, or how about this? It's not a human being. That part too.
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3: What I have here for you, for starters, is a teacher in Houston, Texas. 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
3: 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She's put together a farting rule for her classroom, a farting regulation, a farting directive, a fart ordinance, you might say. And here's how it goes. Her students have a choice. When they have to ask, they can choose to fart secretly in the hopes that their classmates will blame someone else, or they can go to a designated area in the classroom and openly fart.
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5: 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Especially with young kids like that, you do kind of be worried.
3: They gamble and lose.
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Day with a song that references a boulevard, a street, a road, an avenue, but you don't have any of those when you're floating on a river. Yes, transition. Yes, we're going to Rock the River. 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

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Yes, two songs away. Just a handful of TikToks, really. We'll talk about a band doing something very weird on TV. Who was the band? Well, stick around and find out. 93X on Monday. We started again another shot at that national keyword to fly away and see Breaking Benjamin in California.

0: they did a very weird thing. They just put out a new album called the Gold Album, because they had a red album, they had a blue one, now they have a gold one. And he appeared on The Tonight Show, Rivers Cuomo, lead singer, guitarist of the band, completely covered in gold. He was all like,
1: I love gold.
0: We get it. Yeah, we get it. Yeah. Mm-hmm. I'll share the whole link to that video on our Instagram story at 93X Radio. I love gold.
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3: What I have here for you, for starters, is a teacher in Houston, Texas. 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Little kids, high school kids, I don't know.
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3: 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She's put together a farting rule for her classroom, a farting regulation, a farting directive, a fart ordinance, you might say. And here's how it goes. Her students have a choice. When they have to ass, they can choose to fart secretly in the hopes that their classmates will blame someone else, or they can go to a designated area in the classroom and openly fart.
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5: 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Especially with young kids like that, you do kind of be worried.
3: They gamble and lose.
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93X, I'm Kevin. Preseason football. Yes, are you ready for some football? Preseason football. The starters aren't gonna get in the game. Yeah, Vikings tomorrow against the Ravens. Kyle Murray will not be in the game, reportedly. And J.J. McCarthy now QB2 and a QB3 situation with Carson Wentz. So, you know, someone competing to, you know, maybe have a better seat on the bench, I guess. Yeah. New stuff now from A Perfect Circle.

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0: three things to know about the new song from Bill Murray and A Day to Remember. 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

93X, I'm Kevin. If you haven't seen it yet, why haven't you seen it yet? You should see it. I'm talking about Guns N' Roses' November Rain music video. It is one of the best of all time. It's quite ridiculous. There's a wedding, then the wedding goes wrong. The bride dies. Spoiler, someone dives through a cake. Mm-hmm, that happens. And Slash does a completely unnecessary guitar solo in the middle of a desert that was filmed from a helicopter, because why not? GNR 93X.

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3: What I have here for you, for starters, is a teacher in Houston, Texas. I'm not sure what grade she teaches. Little kids, high school kids, I don't know.
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3: The story tells me that she is conducting an interesting social experiment, and it's stupid. And it's disgusting. She's put together a farting rule for her classroom, a farting regulation, a farting directive, a fart ordinance, you might say. And here's how it goes. Her students have a choice. When they have to ass, they can choose to fart secretly in the hopes that their classmates will blame someone else, or they can go to a designated area in the classroom and openly fart.
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4: funny you
5: this.
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5: I hate this a lot. 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
4: 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Oh, a little too much on that one.
5: Yeah. Especially with young kids like that, you do kind of be worried.
3: They gamble and lose.
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1: What I have here for you, for starters, is a teacher in Houston, Texas. I'm not sure what grade she teaches. Little kids, high school kids, I don't know.
2: Look like little kids.
1: Oh, yeah, little kids?
2: Mm-hmm.
1: The story tells me that she is conducting an interesting social experiment, and it's stupid. And it's disgusting. She's put together a farting rule for her classroom, a farting regulation, a farting directive, a fart ordinance, you might say. And here's how it goes. Her students have a choice. When they have to ass, they can choose to fart secretly in the hopes that their classmates will blame someone else, or they can go to a designated area in the classroom and openly fart.
3: Is there like a corner?
1: So,
3: stop. I hate
2: funny you
3: this.
2: Say that.
3: I hate this a lot. 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
1: They can go to a designated area in the classroom and openly let her buck so everyone knows that they are the farter.
2: 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Oh, a little too much on that one.
3: Yeah. Especially with young kids like that, you do kind of be worried.
1: They gamble and lose.
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1: One, Crawl Back to My Coffin is about love that hurts you when you're guarded and pulls your walls up even further. 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
1: What I have here for you, for starters, is a teacher in Houston, Texas. I'm not sure what grade she teaches. Little kids, high school kids, I don't know.
2: Look like little kids.
1: Oh, yeah, little kids?
2: Mm-hmm.
1: The story tells me that she is conducting an interesting social experiment, and it's stupid. And it's disgusting. She's put together a farting rule for her classroom, a farting regulation, a farting directive, a fart ordinance, you might say. And here's how it goes. Her students have a choice. When they have to ass, they can choose to fart secretly in the hopes that their classmates will blame someone else, or they can go to a designated area in the classroom and openly fart.
3: Is there like a corner?
1: So,
3: stop. I hate
2: funny you
3: this.
2: Say that.
3: I hate this a lot. 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
1: They can go to a designated area in the classroom and openly let her buck so everyone knows that they are the farter.
2: Big Mig Welder says, kid goes to the corner to drop one, then you just hear, uh-oh. A little too much on that one.
3: Yeah. Especially with young kids like that, you do kind of be worried.
1: They gamble and lose.
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1: What I have here for you, for starters, is a teacher in Houston, Texas. I'm not sure what grade she teaches. Little kids, high school kids, I don't know.
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1: Oh, yeah, little kids?
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1: The story tells me that she is conducting an interesting social experiment, and it's stupid, and it's disgusting. She's put together a farting rule for her classroom, a farting regulation, a farting directive, a fart ordinance, you might say. And here's how it goes. Her students have a choice. When they have to ass, they can choose to fart secretly in the hopes that their classmates will blame someone else, or they can go to a designated area in the classroom and openly fart.
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2: 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Oh, a little too much on that one.
3: 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Especially with young kids like that, you do kind of be worried.
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0: Three things to know about the new song from Bill Murray and A Day to Remember. 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
1: What I have here for you, for starters, is a teacher in Houston, Texas. I'm not sure what grade she teaches. Little kids, high school kids, I don't know.
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1: Oh, yeah, little kids?
2: Mm-hmm.
1: The story tells me that she is conducting an interesting social experiment, and it's stupid. And it's disgusting. She's put together a farting rule for her classroom, a farting regulation, a farting directive, a fart ordinance, you might say. And here's how it goes. Her students have a choice. When they have to ass, they can choose to fart secretly in the hopes that their classmates will blame someone else, or they can go to a designated area in the classroom and openly fart.
3: Is there like a corner?
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2: Funny
3: this.
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2: 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Oh, a little too much on that one.
3: 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Especially with young kids like that, you do kind of be worried.
1: They gamble and lose.
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1: What I have here for you, for starters, is a teacher in Houston, Texas. I'm not sure what grade she teaches. Little kids, high school kids, I don't know.
2: Look like little kids.
1: Oh, yeah, little kids?
2: Mm-hmm.
1: The story tells me that she is conducting an interesting social experiment, and it's stupid. And it's disgusting. She's put together a farting rule for her classroom, a farting regulation, a farting directive, a fart ordinance, you might say. And here's how it goes. Her students have a choice. When they have to ask, they can choose to fart secretly in the hopes that their classmates will blame someone else, or they can go to a designated area in the classroom and openly fart.
3: Is there like a corner?
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2: funny you
3: this.
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3: I hate this a lot. 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
2: 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Oh, a little too much on that one.
3: Yeah. Especially with young kids like that, you do kind of be worried.
1: They gamble and lose.
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1: One. Words are worthless. 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Two. 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
1: What I have here for you, for starters, is a teacher in Houston, Texas. I'm not sure what grade she teaches. Little kids, high school kids, I don't know.
2: Look like little kids.
1: Oh, yeah, little kids?
2: Mm-hmm.
1: The story tells me that she is conducting an interesting social experiment, and it's stupid. And it's disgusting. She's put together a farting rule for her classroom, a farting regulation, a farting directive, a fart ordinance, you might say. And here's how it goes. Her students have a choice. When they have to ass, they can choose to fart secretly in the hopes that their classmates will blame someone else, or they can go to a designated area in the classroom and openly fart.
3: Is there like a corner?
1: So,
3: stop. I hate
2: funny
3: this.
2: You say that.
3: I hate this a lot. So much.
1: They can go to a designated area in the classroom and openly let her buck so everyone knows that they are the farter.
2: Big Mig Welder says, kid goes to the corner to drop one, then you just hear, uh-oh. Oh, a little too much on that one.
3: Yeah. Especially with young kids like that, you do kind of be worried.
1: They gamble and lose.
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1: The part of Cumulus Media they don't want you to know about.
0: The home of the half-assed morning show. 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
2: We're down one character. The Smash is out. Ashley has a day off today. Not going to get any complaints from me, Josh said.
3: No, that is not what I said whatsoever. Nothing bad, by the way. I know in the past she's had a couple days off for bad things. Today's actually a pretty good one, so.
2: Good things.
3: Gonna give her the day off.
2: Good friggin' things going around. We hope everyone had a lights out type of a weekend. How'd you do, Josh? Everything turn out all right?
3: Yeah, I mean, nothing too exciting. I overate meat. On Saturday, Ashley had a birthday party for Calvin, who turns one today, her little boy. And it was a blast. Big party out there. Dana made it. He and his wife showed up. Dana had second lunch.
4: I did.
3: Because they ordered so much barbecue. It was awesome.
4: I came from lunch with my family to go to Ashley's son's birthday, and I didn't realize that they were going to have just dynamite barbecue and brisket. And I was so full because I overate at lunch, but I can't turn down brisket. I almost had my wife sit in the back seat because of all my burps on the way home.
3: Oh, gross. What's wrong with you?
2: That is pretty gross.
4: I had about a pound of brisket after already eating at the Green Mill.
3: Hey, yeah, I had a lot of brisket, too. I would have stayed longer, but truth be told, if we're going to be gross, I had to poop.
4: Did you?
3: Yeah, so I'm like, I got to drive the 45 minutes home here. God. I can't go at Ashley's house. There's too many people.
4: You have a strict no pooping in Coon Rapids policy.
3: I would have, but there's too many people there. Didn't want to do that to other folks. But it was a lot of fun. Got to hang out.

0: Like college basketball.
1: Yeah, can he pick up?
0: Can he remain in the lane? Or does he have to step out once in a while?
1: No, keep him in there.
0: Okay.
1: You know, he's a 74-year-old man. He should be able to stay.
0: There's no illegal defense being called in our YMCA.
1: I got drunk dialed Saturday night after the party.
0: All right, now business is picking up.
1: Yeah, I got drunk dialed. Some friends were having a birthday party. They got one of those party buses, and they're doing, like, bar crawls and stuff.
0: People in their 50s?
1: No, they're... I think it was a 40th birthday party.
0: Oh.
1: So they were... You know, calling like, you know, you should show up, whatever. And I had to tell them the truth. Like, my stomach is so messed up from all the... I mean, they woke up yesterday with hangovers.
0: You really made yourself sick.
1: Oh, I went for it. Yeah. It was stupid. I don't know why. And it was just me. I ate all of it.
0: You were drunk dialed and invited to a bus party.
1: Yeah. I'd already told them I couldn't make it. I didn't know how long we were going to be at Ashley's. But, yeah, it was... You know, that's the difference between being in your 50s and your 40s.
0: Well, yeah.
1: They're going to wake up hungover. I'm going to wake up regretting my food choices the day before.
0: Yeah, well, you got to, you know, got to have something or another to eat here and there.
1: It's been a while since I've had any of that kind of thing. It was awesome.
0: Oh, man. Well, there you go. Glad you boys had fun at the party. How are we looking with that boat ride? Anybody signed up for that yet? Our Rock the River boat cruise?
1: Oh, I haven't heard anything on that.
0: All right.
1: Let me see if there's... Okay. When was it? Friday, I think we checked and it said limited seats left, or I guess limited passes left.
0: All right. Well, we got the Rock the River coming up in... it'll be a month away tomorrow. Friday, September 18th. We're rocking the river again. 7 to 10, Mississippi, Paddleford River Boats. $25, get your carcass... On board, live music from Rock Brigade, food from the Lookout in Maple Grove, a little drinking, a little carrying on from there. And we thank our sponsors of the event, Anytime Bail Bonds, Hogbauer Automotive. You can go to our website and check out all the details. I was just curious how we were doing.
1: Yeah, I just tried to get four tickets and let me, so must be doing all right.
0: Go to the website if you haven't.
1: It's a bigger boat, where it holds more people.
0: It does?
1: Yeah, so we should be able
0: then
1: to get...
0: Then the one we have on the Independence Day?
1: I believe so,
0: really?
1: Yeah.
0: Because that's a big bastard that we rode on here just a month and a half ago. Yeah, whatever. We'll get you in there if we can find the room.
1: I mean, I guess technically it's two boats, right?
0: It is two boats,
1: each
0: isn't
1: it?
0: It
1: has two levels.
0: Yeah. Yeah, it's one boat tied up to the... Yeah. You're right, it's two boats in one for our Rock the River party. Tell me about your skill set overall, Josh, when it comes to water sports.
1: Now, we're being legit water sport talking.
0: Yeah.
1: Right? We're not joking.
0: No, we don't need to always...
1: Zero.
0: Zero?
1: I've never water skied. No. I've been on a wave runner once.
0: Wave runner. Okay, water skied, zero experience.
1: Never done... Kneeboarded? Nope.
0: No kneeboarding.
1: Never parasailed.
0: What do they call this? Wave... Wakeboarding?
1: Wakeboarding.
0: Nothing?
1: Yeah. Never paddleboarded. Oh, you know what? I'm decent in a canoe.
0: Okay.
1: I went rafting once.
0: Rafting?
1: I'm not gonna...
0: Like on a real... a river with a...
1: No, not like something in Colorado or something like that.
0: Well, explain to me the rafting.
1: We just got rafts and went down the Mississippi once.
0: No rapids, nothing.
1: No.
0: Just paddling. So
1: nothing like that.
0: Just like a fatter canoe.
1: Pretty much. I mean, I could have been on any body of water. It wouldn't have made a difference.
0: You could have napped on the raft if
1: easily.
0: You wanted. Yes. Dana, water sport skill set?
2: Absolutely none.
0: None?
2: Mm-mm. I went water skiing once with the River Rats, actually.
0: River Rats?
2: Yeah, they do the up on the river, you know, over there. What do you call it?
0: I believe I've been there. Yes,
2: they do
0: up
2: like,
0: on
2: they,
0: the river.
2: They do like the big triangle thing, pyramid of people and stuff.
0: Yeah,
2: that whole routine. Yeah, we did it once for the radio station. It was kind of one of those, like, let's make fools out of the radio people trying to water ski.
0: They put you in their group of professionals, and you were part of the triangle?
2: I didn't do the triangle, no, but I could barely get up. The guy next to me basically had to lift me up to get me up out of the water and on my skis. I was so bad. So I got up very briefly. There's a cool photo of me where if you look at it, you think, that dude's a pro. That dude isn't. That guy knows what he's doing. I had no idea what I was doing. I could barely get up, and when I did, it lasted about 30 seconds, and I was in the water.
0: I have some water sport experience. Water skiing, I took to it quite naturally, and I enjoyed that now and again when I was a kid.

0: Have you seen this gimmick? What do they call it again? I want to make sure I get this right. Not that this takes... I guess maybe I shouldn't say. I was just about to say, not that this takes any skill, but at the same time, I wouldn't want to try it without maybe somebody tutoring me a little bit first. Have you seen this blob gimmick?
1: Yeah, those are fun.
2: Yeah.
0: You're aware of the blob?
2: Dana showed it to me over the weekend. There was some record set.
0: Yeah. Yeah, okay.
2: That's the first time I'd heard of it.
0: That's what I wanted to bring up. I've seen clips of this here and there on the godless internet.
2: But you'd heard of it before?
1: Yeah, absolutely.
2: No, sorry, oh, Nick.
1: My bad.
2: I know you have because you're the one that showed it to me.
0: Just recently, yes, I saw a clip or two of this blob bit. But I did not know it was as popular as it apparently is. If you don't know what the hell we're talking about, the blob is this big, fat... I don't even know what the hell to call it, Josh. What is the damn thing?
2: I don't know. It kind of looks like one of those big water trampolines. Is that what they're called? Those... You know what? I can't remember what those are called.
0: It's inflated. It just looks...
2: It's a blob.
0: It's a blob of air and...
1: It's like a huge mattress, basically.
2: Yeah, that's...
0: A what?
1: That's a huge mattress.
2: Like a big air mattress.
0: Mm-hmm. There you go. Like an... thank you. Like an overinflated air mattress. Let's say I'm the dude that's going to be sent into oblivion. I lay down on the damn thing. A couple, three people from a story or two up jump. So like a trampoline, like when you send someone on a trampoline, Josh and Dana will jump from a high point down onto the blob, and that sends me up into the air and into a body of water.
1: Yep.
2: Yeah, was it a lily pad? Maybe that's what I was thinking about. Those big lily pads?
0: Yeah, yes.
2: Just shaped a little different.
0: Something that floats on the water. But this thing, it's overinflated, so it has that catapult type.
2: Oh, Medical Device Jesus said they used to have the blob on the show Wipeout.
0: Never saw it.
2: I watched a couple episodes with The Miz as host. I think that's the one.
0: So, yeah, I'm just coming around to this. And I read over the weekend that they've set a record now, a new record, for the highest blob launch. A human being traveled 92.5 feet into the air being sent off the blob. I think there were three people who joined arms and jumped down from, I don't know how, and then they spring the sumbitch 92.
2: It looked fun. He didn't land super gracefully. and so that would probably be the way I'd land, too.
0: You got to know what you're doing if you're the one that's being sent, right?
2: Yeah. I mean, you think you'd have an actual diver or something.
0: But, I mean, are these guys, are they trained to turn their body over when they're in the air in order to land feet first? To me, it looks like, because I watched a few clips, it looks like the sumbitch who's sent into the air, that they know what they're doing on the way down. It didn't look like, oh, God, I'm totally out of control. If that was the case, I'd see more people land on their faces and their backs. So to me, it looks like these folks do know what they're doing. They're not just helplessly sent into the sky and landing in the water, God knows what position. But, I mean, that's just my perception.
1: Yeah, I'm guessing the people who are going for records know what they're doing, but your average Joe, I think they're more like you were talking, Nick, would just go flailing through the sky and landing face first in the water.
0: 92.5 foot high. This was in Switzerland where the record was set. Yes, people are texting in.
2: Yeah, this is funny. It goes back to an old bit. Longtime listeners will get it, but we would have got in trouble in the past had we not said 93.7 feet high.
0: Right.
2: 92.5. Our old bosses would assume that as zombies, folks are going to turn it to KQ immediately.
0: Yeah. Our old bosses can blow me.
2: Oh, yeah. We would have got in trouble. Honestly, we would have got in trouble for that. A lot of people are texting in. Oops, just changed the channel. Yeah, thanks for remembering that.
0: Three guys jumped down and launched a kid named Robin. And he is the kid who now holds the record, 92.5 feet in the air.
2: That's time for three extended screams, it looked like.
0: Dude, it's fun to watch.
2: It is.
0: I don't know if I want to be Robin. On the ass end of that blob being sent sky high. Because, yeah, I would land... Oh, I would knock all the wind out of my system when I hit that water.
2: And so. I'd plug my nose. I'd look ridiculous.
1: Of course you would.
2: But, he kind of looks like it. On the way down, it's a little less graceful. On the way up, it looks like he knows how to fly.
0: In total, he spent over 5 seconds flying through the air and went as high as a 9-story building. And they smashed the balls off of the previous Blob world record. The previous record was only 72 foot high.
2: Walks on bong water, Jesus, got sent up by the Blob 8 years ago.
0: So he's done this.
2: Yeah, wow. He said he did it 8 years ago when he was 34. And couldn't walk right for a week and said the whiplash was incredible.
0: Yeah, you got to know what you're doing.
2: Oh, so Dana, did you know about it from Jackass?
1: First, actually, the movie Heavyweights with Ben Stiller. The movie Heavyweights came in the 90s. I'm sure it was not in your radar whatsoever. It was about a bunch of kids that went to an overweight camp, and they had a Blob there. So that was the first time I saw it there. And then, in Jackass, they did it, too. They had Johnny Knoxville dressed up like a bird with wings and stuff, and then he flew in the air, and then they all shot him with paintballs as he was coming down.
2: Okay, that makes sense, then, because people were texting in they had a Blob at Fat Camp, and I thought they were just joking.
1: Oh, yeah. In Heavyweights, the Fat Camp that they go to, they had a Blob there. That was my first introduction to what a Blob was back in, like, what, 1994, I want to say.
2: Yeah, it was new to me until you told me about
0: it. Been around that long, huh?
1: Yep.
0: Yeah, I'm sure, we regular dicks could go out and buy ourselves some type of a Blob, and we could go out to the lake and have a few laughs, but like you were saying a minute ago, Dana, if you're going to try to set a world record, everybody must know what they're doing. Everybody must have some experience, because you can't just be breaking folks in half out on the lake. It's something to see. It's pretty cool. They draw big crowds from what I saw. If banana ball is going to be the number one sport in the world right now, then hell, Blob launching is quite natural for it to be right up there as well, right in the mix as well.
2: If I could get the training and they promised me I wouldn't kill myself, that looked kind of fun.
0: You're too old now.
2: Probably too old.
0: Well, if you were a younger man, you'd be a good Blob launchee. I wish I knew the
2: size wise.
0: Yes, because you're a slightly built little peckerhead. You would be perfect for us to send you. Here's a guy texted in and said he could break the record. Floor magician Jesus said, I'll break that record. Just give me the Big Show, Mark Henry, and Rikishi on one end. Yeah, if we were in our 20s, Josh, you'd be a perfect candidate to lay on the launching end of that thing.
2: It does look fun.
0: We'd send you into the next county.
1: We'd send you two lakes over.
0: Yep.
2: I remember now, I did try boogie boarding once.
0: Okay, what's that?
2: I think all we tried to do was kind of like a little surfboard, if I'm getting the right terminology.
0: That's the thing is, I've done a lot of these little gimmicks, but I can't exactly tell you what the name of the sport is.
2: None of us could get up.
0: You're standing on some kind of a board.
2: Yeah. It's like kind of like a fatter ironing board, but shorter.
0: Sure.
2: Yeah, so
0: I can picture it.
2: We tried that in the ocean, actually, and it was too difficult. The waves were too big for people who'd never tried it before.
0: I enjoyed stuff like water skiing, jet skiing, knee boarding. We tried once or twice, and even as a kid, the pain was unbearable.
1: Probably an unnatural position to be in, kind of.
0: And maybe it was because we were doing it wrong. I don't know, but it was not comfortable. So yeah. we gassed that idea quite quickly. What else have I gotten involved in? But what? I was never a terribly strong swimmer, so I never pushed my luck too far when it came to water sports, because I figured, if the life jacket comes off and I hit my head, I'm in real trouble. But we had some fun with that stuff over the years. Especially water skiing is one of those sports I wish I would have dedicated myself to a little more, because I did have a skill set for it. I was pretty good from the get-go on a water ski.
1: Did you ever try one ski or going barefoot even or anything?
0: Yeah, oh, hell no. Barefoot, no.
1: That's nuts.
0: Oh, you got to be at a level that I couldn't even imagine to be barefooting, but
2: I wonder if parasailing's fun. I always thought that looked
0: I tried that.
2: Did you?
0: Yeah, where they shoot you up in the sky?
2: Yeah.
0: Yeah, oh, it was horrible.
2: Do you need much skill for that?
0: No. I mean, I shouldn't say that. To do it properly and wonderfully, I'm sure, yes. But they were willing to send an amateur up there. This was 25 years ago. I started off on the back of a boat on Lake Minnetonka. They wrapped me up and put on this vest with the parachute on the back. And then they kind of slowly but surely floated me up into the sky. Before you knew it, Cubby, I could see all the way to Iowa. I was so high up in the... But I'm just hanging on for dear life. I had no idea what I was doing. They reeled me out and reeled me in. So I'm sure you need a tremendous amount of skill to do anything other than that. I just hung on for my life.
2: I couldn't even
0: snorkel. I didn't really enjoy that. I don't like heights like that, so.
2: Snorkel seems like anybody should be able to do it. I couldn't even figure that out.
0: Snorkeling.
2: I hated snorkeling.
0: Yeah, that sucks. Scuba diving, it's frightening.
2: I'd like to do that. I'm not technically supposed to. With epilepsy, I guess they tell you can't do that.
0: Oh, then don't be bothering with that. Steel-Eyed Jesus texted in to say he knew an old-timer who could water ski with 5-gallon buckets on his feet.
2: I'm trying to even picture that.
0: From what I'm told, my old man, when he was a kid, he could water ski upside down, backwards, ass up. No skis, 2 skis, 1, a half a ski. He was the pimp. But
2: we never did anything like that as kids. All that's new to me. I'm trying to remember the first time I was even on a boat. I was old. I mean,
0: first time you ever went on a boat, you
2: even
0: were
2: just
0: old.
2: A boat. Yeah.
0: What do you mean? What do you mean old?
2: Like old for a Minnesotan? I must have been in my 20s.
0: The first time you were on a boat.
2: Whoever got on a boat.
0: Wow.
2: Yeah.
1: Well, you didn't get on one prom night. That's for sure.
2: That would have been my first one.
0: Prom night. What are we talking about?
2: We rented a boat for prom on Lake Minnetonka.
0: A party boat.
2: Yeah.
0: Like, I remember this now.
2: And I got left at the dock.
1: It's the saddest story ever.
2: Everyone's starving. And like, hey, who wants to run and grab some Burger King? And I volunteered.
0: I mean, you were ditched.
2: Yeah. And you know, their argument.
0: Did that hurt? That had to hurt.
2: Yeah, and I still had to pay. Everyone's like, dude, you know, it took forever for you to get back. And it really didn't. I mean, they just were slow at McDonald's, or excuse me, Burger King.
0: So hang on a second. Did you buy a ticket to this boat ride?
2: Yeah, we prepaid.
0: You got 5, 6 of your buddies and their dates. It's prom night.
2: Right.
0: You're ready to get on the boat.
2: Couldn't wait. It's going to be my first boat ride.
0: You got hungry and said,
2: everybody else did, really, and I just volunteered. I said, yeah, I'll go grab it.
0: So you realize that they made up this "we're hungry, we want McDonald's" gimmick. They made that up so they could ditch you.
2: Well, that's not the way I want to think about it. These are some of my best friends.
0: What other way can you explain it?
2: That they just were dicks about it. That they said, "Hey, we paid for this amount of time," and the boat captain's like, "We got to go."
0: And you just what happened with the rest of your night?
2: We just sat there in the car until they got back.
0: How long?
2: I don't remember.
0: 2 hours?
2: No, I don't think it was that long.
1: You had plenty of Burger King, at least.
0: Well, if they paid for a boat ride, I mean, how long? Usually those boat rides are like 2 hours, three hours.
2: It could be. I have no idea. I don't remember.
0: How long did you sit there?
2: I honestly don't remember.
0: And then when they came back, what did you have to say?
2: I was just mostly like, what the hell, bruh? You know, but I didn't say, bruh, it wasn't cool back then.
0: What did you do earlier in the night where they were so sick of you they had to ditch you?
2: I don't think they were sick of me. Don't do this
0: but
2: to me.
0: But they did. Cubby, they ditched you.
2: Don't do this
0: on prom night, for
2: Christ's
0: sake.
2: I know, that sucked. That sucked.
0: So you and your date sat in the car with a bag full of McDonald's?
2: Burger King, but yeah. Yeah, that sucked.
1: I feel bad bringing it up now.
0: What the hell did you bring that up for?
1: I know.
0: Look at him.
2: You didn't have to twist it, Nick.
1: On a Monday morning?
0: Well, I mean, come on. Let's be real. Enough time's gone by. We should be able to talk about this.
2: No, yeah, I understand, but I don't think they did.
0: Is it because you were the nerd that wouldn't drink?
2: I'm not necessarily a nerd, but no, I didn't drink.
0: Were the rest of them drinking?
2: No. Not that I remember.
0: So you were all nerds.
2: Probably.
0: And you were
2: they were pretty good druggies,
0: actually.
2: It's
0: one thing to get ditched by the cool guys. You got ditched by a bunch of nerds?
2: Yeah, but guess who got some action that night?
0: You didn't get any friggin' action.
2: I know. I was trying to get you to guess.
0: Oh, okay. Ricky.
2: Oh, the rest of them did.
0: Oh,
2: yeah.
0: Did?
2: All of them did.
0: Ricky did?
2: Ricky. Even Ricky.
0: Well, so anyway, water sports.
2: Yeah.
0: Jesus.
2: Well, they did let my date on.
0: Huh?
2: They came back for her and they wouldn't let me
0: on. No, they did not.
2: Yeah, they swung back and said, sorry, we only have room for one more.
1: We only got one more life jacket.
2: Yeah. They said, she's welcome to come on.
0: You know,
2: dude. Now that you kind of bring this up. Maybe that makes sense because they let her on and not me.
0: No, they did not let her on.
2: No, they didn't let her on.
0: But you got ditched on prom night by the guys who were supposedly your friends.
2: Supposedly my best friends in the entire world.
0: Wow, that is... All right, now I got to make up an I got ditched story to make Cubby feel better. Oh, I got ditched once.
2: Oh, yeah? What happened?
0: It was prom night.
2: Get out of town. That's what happened to me.
0: Oh, see, that's too weird of a coincidence.
2: Yeah, that is too
0: weird. It wasn't prom night.
2: And you've never told that story before.
0: I got ditched. Well, there you go. Check out the videos. Check out the videos if you're brand new to the blob. It'll hold you for a while.
2: It is impressive.
0: Mm-hmm.
1: Yeah, it does look like fun, but like we were saying, it seems like a young man's game at this point.
0: Oh, yeah. I'm not recommending anybody over 25 years old tries this. Mm-hmm. No. Let's not be ridiculous.
2: Oh, no. Sparky Jesus said, it's okay. I went with the girl to prom. She got back with her ex at the dance, and I went home alone. No action either.
1: Oh, man.
0: She got back together with her ex at the dance.
2: Oh, I'm sorry. That sucks.
0: Yeah,
2: yeah, Wang. That's worse than what happened to me.
0: Wang got ditched at prom, too. So, next time you see Wang, you guys can talk it out, Josh.
2: Yeah, I don't know if this is a positive, but this was a girl I was interested in for a very long time. And I was
0: I remember able, this girl, yeah.
2: Finally able to date her. It only took from about sixth grade to my senior year of high school.
0: And you guys dated for a little while?
2: Yeah.
0: Starting with prom?
2: A little before prom. Maybe, when's prom usually? June? When is, I don't know when prom is.
1: I don't know. Late May.
2: Late May? So it was like a month before that.
0: Here, now this is, I'm not making this up. This is natural, Josh. I'm not just saying this to try to make you feel better. Was she a pain in the ass?
2: She was a little,
0: okay.
2: You know some of the girls I used to date?
0: Yeah.
2: A little like uppity, maybe.
0: Straighter than a grizzly's D. A lot of the gals you used to date were straighter than a grizzly's rod and boring. So here's where I'm going with this.
2: Some days I'm so glad I showed up.
0: Josh, you didn't get ditched. I don't know what the hell's the matter with me. Of course you didn't get ditched. You're this friendly, wonderful guy. You make friends so easily. So you didn't get ditched. She did. It just so happened you were the poor bastard who was dating her that night.
2: Well, it could be. I mean, we went to different schools, so these guys didn't know her super well.
0: There you go. You didn't get ditched, Josh. She did. It just so happened they knew you could handle it and you in the long run would understand. They just couldn't stand being around your date anymore, your bros and their girlfriends.
2: I just thought of something. I should have held a grudge.
0: Well,
2: would it be weird to start a grudge right now?
0: Yes.
2: 30-some years later.
0: Oh, if I were you, I would have flipped out. I would have punched somebody in the face for that. I paid for this and you guys just left without me? And I went to get you guys Burger King.
2: Well, that was the part that upset me the most. It's like,
0: well, that was all a lie. They didn't want Burger King.
2: They wanted Burger King.
0: No, they
2: did not. Who doesn't want Burger King?
0: They wanted to ditch your prom date.
2: Everybody wants Burger King.
0: They had enough of her with the prior activities and they said, look, we just want 2 hours of peace and quiet on this friggin' boat without Cubby's date.
2: You picked him up, you dropped him, Jesus said, didn't you take your cousin to prom? No, shut up. Second cousin doesn't count. Second cousin doesn't count.
0: All right, there you go. We got that figured out now. No harm. Feel good about yourself, Josh. It wasn't you.
2: Would it be weird? Okay, you said if I start a grudge this many, I mean, because like, obviously it bothered me, but it was one of those things where I was just like, you know, what's going on here? And then whatever. But would it be weird if I asked for my money back with interest?
1: send a Venmo request.
2: Yeah.
0: You would be looked at as a psycho. But, but I mean, really, you never got what was coming to you that evening. You didn't deserve that. And it wasn't because of you. It was because of your prom day.
2: I was just surprised that happened, I'll be honest. Like, they didn't seem like those type of guys. But, you know, now that I think about it, maybe they just didn't communicate that the boat captain was like, hey, we got to go. Very possible.
0: Oh, sucks.
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2: 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To you. If that means anything to you, I don't know. But it's sincere. We cherish you. Normally I say appreciate. I thought I'd mix it up today, Josh.
3: I like it.
2: And tell the listeners that we cherish.
3: A little extra.
2: And I know what some of you are saying already. You're saying, cherish what band? Cool and the Gang. What year? 1985. And you'd be correct on that. We cherish you being there for us this morning. I got a question for our listeners right from the stinking get-go. I'm looking for text messages to come in by damn to our Luther Bloomington Kia text line. If you have the time, 651-989-9393 is the number. Here's the question. I know it's early, but I get excited around here. The question is, how hot are you? Text us with a number. Rate yourself on a scale of 1
3: We're
2: to 10.
3: We're talking aesthetics?
2: Exactly. How hot are you? Scale of 1 to Baby Spice, 1 to 10. And why you've come to that number. The latest survey going around, an online poll, don't you know? Asked folks on a scale of 1 to 10, how would you rate your attractiveness? So where do you fall and why? If you don't mind.
3: Brian says not measurable.
2: Not measurable.
3: So does that mean on the high end or the low end? He's leaving us hanging.
2: And I dig it so far. Here it is. He went on to say no scale can state his looks properly. That's very interesting, Brian.
3: I like that.
2: We'd love to meet you in person. We've got a couple of state fair appearances coming up. Show up, Brian.
3: Crystal says 10 in the face, 4 in the bod.
2: Okay.
4: That works out, though.
2: Go ahead.
3: Yeah, that's probably the important part, right?
2: Keep them coming. Again, rate yourself on a scale of 1 to 10. Maybe tell us why, if you can. 651-989-9393. Like I said, there's a little survey going around the godless internet.
3: John Deere Jesus, negative 10.
2: Jesus, boss.
3: Oh, no.
2: That must be pretty. Okay, we need to see you, too, at the state fair. Brian, we need to see if we can pick you out of a crowd if you are so unique that a scale can't properly measure your... And then John Deere, if you're that ass ugly, we need to see you, too. Most people who have been messing around with this online, Josh, most folks leaned toward the average when rating themselves. The majority of people said, and keep it in your pants. Huh. Junior high kids, keep it in your pants. Most people said a 6 or a 7. 47% of people who
3: That's
2: played with
3: good.
2: This. Yeah.
3: I'd be happy with a 6 or a 7.
2: We're feeling pretty good about ourselves,
4: Definitely.
2: I guess. 47% said 6 or 7. Slightly more attractive than not.
3: Crazy bastard Jesus rates himself an 8.34. At 41, I'm 5'10", 206 pounds, and I can see my junk over my belly.
5: Hey!
3: That's a... Right, if you can see your junk still...
5: Yeah, you're doing okay.
3: You're
4: At
3: doing
4: least
3: just
4: a five,
3: fine.
4: Yeah.
2: You ever done that, Josh? You look down and say, hey, that's some bitch a little more visible than it was a few months ago. I might be losing some weight around here. So the majority of folks, I guess I should say, rated themselves a little above average. Next most common answer was a 4 or a 5. 30% of folks said 4 or a 5. 8% said 2 or 3. 8% also said an 8 or a 9. These are the folks who answered the survey online.
3: I know a couple people that would probably put themselves at a 10 or 11. They kind of have that air about them.
2: Yeah.
3: Holy sweet Jesus said he was going to say 5, but out of respect for Jaden Daniels, he'll say 4.
2: Now, here's a guy with a story and a 720 area code. Can anybody help me out with that? Oh, Colorado, it says right here. Wow. Thank you for listening all the way from Colorado. We cherish you. We do. This guy's got a story. He said, compared to the guy my wife cheated on me with, I'm a solid 8.5. Okay, where did I leave off? So,
3: Drunk Uncle Firefighter Jesus said, in the light, 3. In the dark, Also three.
2: Oh, no. So an equal number of people, 8%, called themselves a two or a three. 8% said I'm an eight or a nine. Where do I go? 3% of people said they're a one.
4: I'm sorry.
2: I'm a one. They're hideous, they say. 2%, the smallest percentage, said they're a stinking 10. They look perfect in every way.
3: Wow. Must be nice. I kind of wonder if there's someone who's a three. You know, sometimes, especially there's certain celebrities that will come out and say how hot they are. I feel if you need to push that yourself, maybe you're not quite at a 10.
2: I understand completely what you mean. Yeah. Some people are a permanent case of beer goggles kind of a thing.
3: Yeah.
2: When they check themselves
3: they're
2: out.
3: They're more just kind of trying to talk themselves into it.
2: Maybe it's something that lifts their spirits just to constantly be praising themselves. I think I know what you mean by that. Here are some comments from the online survey, and we appreciate you texting in. Go ahead. Rate yourself from 1 to 10. Tell us why, if you have an idea. We'll see how you stack up to the folks who were involved in this online survey. Some folks commented. Oh, how did this individual put it? In the terms of conventional attractiveness, a young lady said, I'm a two or a three. But in my boyfriend's eyes, I'm a 10. So it doesn't matter. I'm picturing how her delivery.
4: Yeah, probably.
2: Yeah.
4: Probably spot on there.
2: Maybe a little.
3: And even the boyfriend's kind of grabbing at his collar like, you know, guys, I kind of thought there'd be a private conversation.
2: For whatever reason, I pictured her breaking into tears at the end of that statement. I don't know why. It depends on the effort that I put in, someone says. And the amount of sleep I've gotten in the past few days. But anyway.
3: Makes a difference.
2: They say, so that makes me anywhere between a four and a nine.
3: Millennial steel cutter Jesus says, I'm a solid 10, baby. It ain't about the looks. It's about the confidence, baby.
5: It does go a long way.
2: Did he call us baby twice in one text message?
3: That's right, baby.
5: He's got that confidence.
2: What do you like better, Josh? Baby or Beb?
3: I say Beb quite a bit.
2: I know you do. All right, here's an individual who says I'm a 5, who could be a 6. And overall, I probably peaked at a 7 a time or two. Sure.
4: It's a perfect answer.
2: I mean, you look at yourself over the years. I mean, look at this picture of me right here, Josh, from 25 years ago. Hell, 30 years ago. Look at this picture of me standing around with the Dom triplets in studio all those years ago.
3: They look like Uggos next to you.
2: Where was I? Put a number on me from this picture. Recently, someone found a bunch of old pictures here at the radio station, and they go back 30 years. And in this one particular picture, I'm standing in the studio with the... some of you might be too young to remember the Dom triplets from down in Jordan, Minnesota. They were in Playboy magazine, gorgeous blondes. So where would you rate me 30 years ago?
3: First thing I'm going to do is I'm putting my finger over your portion of the picture. And whoa, these are some attractive ladies.
2: Mm-hmm, mm-hmm.
3: Now I'm removing my finger and I can see you. Who are these hags in this photo?
2: There you go.
3: I'm going to put you at a solid 9.
2: There you go.
3: I feel like a 10 would be... just being going a little too far.
2: You're where it's at, Cubby.
3: Yeah, definitely a 9.
2: All right, thank
3: maybe
2: you
3: a
2: for
3: 9.5.
2: Thank you for sending in your ratings. Man, they're flying by so damn fast. You're free to play along, Josh, Dana, Ashley. You're free to go ahead and give yourself a number if you like.
4: Yeah, I don't know. I guess it's different every day. It really depends on what I got going on.
2: For sure, like this person said.
4: How much did I eat the day before?
2: Like this person said, I'm a 5, I could be a 6, I've probably been a 7 now and again.
4: Yeah,
2: maybe
4: it's that
2: eight,
4: kind of
2: nine.
4: Vibe.
2: Yeah, you, over the years...
4: I can get dulled up.
2: Over the years, you can land on different... you can get polished up.
4: Yeah, it's funny when I see Willie Miles like out of the show here... out in public. He doesn't recognize me at first. Every single time. I'm like, is this a bit or are you being serious? You not recognize me.
2: Well, I mean,
4: you'd really be like, oh my gosh. You'd be like, Ashley, every time. He's like, you really, like, you change. I'm like, well, yeah.
2: Well, here in studio, we look like college kids. I think overall, when we're broadcasting from our home studio, we kind of look like college kids that have been drinking for a couple of days. You know what I mean?
4: Yeah.
2: We always look tired. We're always wearing hoodies and dirty jeans. We look like kind of a the next morning of a college party.
5: Yeah, the same hoodie from the night before type of vibe.
2: Although,
5: or the week before.
2: Some of
5: yeah.
2: us are starting to look a little old for college, but I think you understand. But then when we go to events, like say we go to Randy Shaver's Cancer Research Gala, everyone dresses up. Ashley runs in to see Willie Miles. It's only natural that he really wouldn't recognize you because you're not wearing dirty sweats and pajama pants. You don't have any food in your hair from the prior night or anything like that.
3: Yeah, usually you're covered in bagel when you're here.
4: Yes.
3: Another brick in the wall, Jesus says he's an Edina 5, a Chanhassen 3, but a Pine City 12.
2: See, that makes total sense, man. It depends on the audience. It depends on your competition sometimes, what number you might give yourself.
3: Well, I'll tell you what. We worked with a girl who was, I'd say, a 10. I saw her, and I'm not in any way trying to be rude. Saw her without makeup once, and it was after a long night of drinking, whatever. It was the same thing, Ashley. I didn't recognize her. We were at a brunch. Didn't know who she was. She looked completely different.
4: So you can't wear makeup that often, so you don't confuse people too much.
2: I remember that. She came around the corner and shot. Oh, wait. This is the gal that
3: keeper. The Crypt Keeper.
2: How about this comment on, I asked our listeners to give yourself a number. Rate yourself on a scale of 1 to 10. I know it's silly, but it goes along with a online survey that's running hot these days. So what do you make of this? Wow, this is a beautiful way to think about it, or a beautiful way to summarize it. One individual says, the universe keeps me at the same level. I lost 60 pounds, but I went bald at the same time.
4: That's not fair.
3: This is a good one. On social media, 9. Real life, about a 4.
2: Yeah,
5: it is funny how easy it is to fake it.
2: Oh, yeah. I see. I don't know how to do these things. Not even a little bit. But it's very common, isn't it, for folks to polish themselves. And there's a term. What is it again? Photoshop.
5: Filter.
4: Yep.
2: Filter. Thank you. You filter a photo of yourself, and strangers online would think, oh my God, this individual must be a model, but in real life, you're just the average troll like the rest of us.
5: It's a photo from like 3 years ago.
3: Yeah, we've mentioned this before, too. If you ever are on a radio website and you see somebody's baby picture, that means they're horrible. they are just a troll right now.
4: I've always found it weird when people will put, like, beauty filters over their kids. I'm like, what?
2: Oh,
4: I'm like, that's bogus.
3: That's kind of creepy.
4: What are you trying to say?
2: Just for the record, from this online survey, I mentioned that the majority of people said they were a 6 or a 7. A 4 or a 5. That's a majority of people were modest about it and said, I'm average in there somewhere. There were smaller percentages of people who thought they were just ass ugly. 2% of people said they were a 10. Just for the record, none of the people from this online survey who called themselves a 10 out of a 10, none of them provided any photographic evidence.
5: Yeah, I would like to see somebody who considers himself a 10 and decide if that's fair or not.
3: Fun size, Jesus said, she's, I guess, maybe a 6 if I get myself all fancy. But it balances out with a 4 when I'm at Target. Sure, the universe balances it out.
2: Fancy?
3: Fancy.
2: Did she spell that a special way for you?
3: She did.
2: Fancay?
3: There's a few A's in there. I saw the opposite. Somebody who I was going to meet this fella at his work, and so they sent me, like, here's the guy you're going to meet. And his picture, 4. In person, 9. Look, I haven't seen that the opposite way.
2: Well,
3: he does not photograph.
2: You can relate to that. You can relate to that. I think I can relate to that, too. I don't think we've covered this up and down. I don't think either one of us photograph well at all.
3: You look a lot different in person.
2: So, yeah, your meetup there, the dude that you met up with...
3: Which I didn't even recognize.
2: He looked much better in person.
3: Yeah, I asked him to, I said, hey, I'm here to see so-and-so. He's like, well, I'm so-and-so. Looks completely different.
2: One night I went to bed at 2 with a 10, woke up at 10 with a 2. We'll have some more time here when we go to a commercial break to scroll through some of these text messages where our listeners have been kind enough to go ahead and rate themselves. You're all beautiful in our eyes.
3: Heck yeah.
2: We don't need a number. We love you regardless. But so many have come in. I want
3: to... We get to know your personality through text. Yeah, you're all 10.
2: That's not always great.
3: With maybe a couple of 10.
2: Oh, wait a minute.
3: Junior Smoke Jesus used to call it range goggles. You spend too much time up in the iron range, a 3 starts to look like an 8.
5: You take what you can get up there.
3: Range goggles.
2: Dude,
3: that's awesome.
2: That's beautiful. That's exactly how it works, right? You go out of town with your bros. You know, you might run into some local gals at the bar. Then it comes down to either a 1 or a 0, right, Cubby?
3: Yeah.
2: Either you would or you wouldn't.
3: Will you or won't you? A few people are texting in and saying it kind of depends on where in the world you are. That they've been places where they suddenly became a 3.
2: Oh.
3: Where normally they might walk around as a 6.
2: I'd love to know where they were. I'd love that because that makes sense to me, too. You know, like I've told you before, I spent some time in Ireland. And I'm just telling you, they thought I was John Travolta.
4: Yeah,
2: and on the other Americans who were with me on this stupid radio trip to Ireland, all of us Americans were just gorgeous compared to the locals. I was only in one town. Don't come after me for being anti-Irish. I'm an Irish person. I'm just saying. We were friggin' hot when we were in Ireland.
4: My husband.
2: We were scorching hot.
4: He went there for 2 weeks and he like went around Ireland with his parents.
2: What
4: and
2: did he said, say?
4: He's like, yeah, you know, they look like people, I guess.
2: People.
4: You know, I don't. He didn't really have many good things to say.
2: He was kind enough to qualify them as people.
4: Yep,
3: they are humans.
2: Bipeds, Josh said.
3: HVAC delivery, Jesus said. According to his hand, he's a solid 10. Sure, your hand's not going to turn.
2: Friggin' hand. There you. Again, I'll get back to you. We'll get back to you on these text messages because they're. They're fast and furious.
3: Yeah. Arden Hills Jesus is a Ham Lake Hot.
2: Yeah, there's Ham Lake
3: Hot. My uncle worked in Ham Lake.
2: Range goggles, that's or the lived, one I'll remember.
3: Yeah, range goggles, that's great.
2: You had something to say about your uncle?
3: My uncle, I got a little distracted because of a picture someone just sent in.
2: Oh.
3: Where'd this go? Boy, that's a lot of naked women. Yeah, he lived in Ham Lake, and I'll tell you what, I thought there were some hotties around there.
2: You enjoyed what you saw in Ham Lake,
3: yeah.
2: Otherwise known as the Pork Pond.
3: The Pork Pond.
2: What about naked women? Someone sent you a picture of a naked lady?
3: Somebody sent in some photos. I'm clicking on text here, and that was very distracting.
2: Who's sending you pictures of naked ladies?
5: Yeah, I want to see.
3: They're coming in too fast. I can't tell.
2: Well, is a guy like saying, this is my girlfriend, or what?
3: No, it's just, I think it was the Dom Triplets nude.
2: I clicked
3: away quickly.
2: Yeah. Oh, you sure? Yeah, I got that. I still have their Playboy magazine. Short but fat, Jesus said. She met us at the state fair last year. She'd do every last one of us.
3: Hey! Aww,
4: thank you. That's all that matters.
3: That's an honor.
2: Up and down, she says.
3: Well, she brought her husband with. You can't bring your husband next time.
2: She ain't got no husband.
3: This is unrelated, but you know, every once in a while, maybe we should cover this. Crystal says, why does everyone have Jesus in their names? Let's start it kind of by accident.
2: My damn, we got to go back.
3: 20 years ago.
2: All right, go ahead. Tell them the story.
3: For obvious reasons, I called Nick Radio Jesus.
2: Mm.
3: And then a trucker texted in and said he was Trucker Jesus, and that's kind of how it started. Mm-hmm. People started getting more and more creative with their names, and it's been great because, you know, there's a lot of Mikes out there, and a lot of Johns. So it'd be kind of tough to figure out who's who, but with these names, we get to know people, and listeners get to know them as well.
2: Most folks create their Jesus, or the female version, Jesus. Most folks create their name based on their occupation or a hobby or something about themselves. If you're brand new and you're looking to create your own Jesus or Jesus name. That's the route most folks.
3: That's how it started.
2: Like Iron Range Jesus. I'm reading smooth right off of our text machine here. Iron Range Jesus, classic country Jesus. Some folks get creative. They go against the grain, and that's fine, too. Here's a guy calls himself the Perv Printer. Go fast, turn left, Jesus, Northwest Wisconsin Jesus. We already read a text from Short but Fat Jesus. I'll try anything. So you get the idea. And thank you for asking. I guess sometimes we forget that new people might be involved and they don't know what the F's going on.
3: Somebody says of Ham Lake, Ham Tucky is the other name for Ham Lake.
2: Oh, yeah.
3: There's another Tucky.
2: Oh, there's dozens of them.
3: Ah, what's the other one? Shoot.
2: I mean, the one that I hear most often, maybe just because I'm a West Metro kid, is Mound Tucky. But hundreds of towns in Minnesota, folks have tagged Tucky on at the end to make fun of them. But my favorite is East Methyl.
3: Oh, that's a good one.
2: My favorite nickname for a local town is East Methyl. Okay, ooh. Anyone now, do you want to rate? Does anyone on the panel here want to rate their significant other, or do you feel like living through the rest of this work week?
3: I don't want to get in some trouble here.
5: Yeah, she goes back to school next week as a teacher. I'm not dating somebody who's in college.
3: I don't think I could say one way or the other
2: dating someone in college?
5: Oh, I said, I'm referring to my significant other. I said, she goes back to school next week. She's got a lot on her plate. I'm not going to rate anybody. You see what I'm saying?
3: I know what you're saying.
2: I think so. Yeah.
3: Okay. I don't know what he said.
2: I don't understand.
3: Ram Tucky. Ramsey. That's the one I was thinking of. Thank you, brother.
2: Ramsey, Ram Tucky.
3: Yeah.
2: A little later on, we can talk about our significant others, if you want, in a similar but different way. But I wanted to, let's get an idea of who we are first, rate ourselves, and we can go from there.
5: I think it's pretty obvious from photos who the good-looking one in the relationship is on my end.
4: Yeah, your wife is insanely hot.
3: Can I be completely honest?
5: Mm-hmm.
3: Wouldn't matter who was next.
2: It doesn't really matter who's next. Yeah. Don't be silly.
3: I mean, we could fast forward 100 years. We'd still know the answer to that.
2: Speaking of a guy who doesn't photograph well.
5: Right. I'm well aware.
3: Ram Tucky. Ram Tucky Jesus reminds us, of course, too. I knew there was a Jesus out there with the name.
2: I'm sorry, one more time?
3: Ram Tucky Jesus.
2: Oh, Ram Tucky Jesus. She's out there
3: screw
2: somewhere.
3: That out.
2: And Dana. Again.
3: Just kidding, Dana.
2: Yeah, you photograph just fine compared to Josh and I.
3: You do.
4: I don't know what goes on when a camera turns on you guys.
2: Well,
4: it's so odd.
3: That's the way to put it. It turns on us. It just all of a sudden is against us.
2: Dana, it's different for you. You look kind of horrified in a lot of pictures. Kind of wide-eyed, like maybe you've just seen a terrible ghost on an episode of Dana and the Scooby-Doo Gang. You know what I mean?
5: Yeah.
2: You look uh-huh. scared. Josh looks totally and completely
3: usually
2: awkward.
3: High.
2: For me, I think it's the amount. I mean, I'm not going to end up on the cover of any magazines. I never belonged there. But overall, I think these days there's just so much gray to me now that it does something to the. The photograph, you see what I'm saying?
4: You look heavier. Exposure gets messed up.
2: That's exactly right. I think there's so much white and gray coming at you in a photograph of me that it messes with the exposure. A professional photographer probably could explain this. You know how sometimes, Josh, on television, they turn on the bright cameras, right?
3: Yep.
2: And they even put a white sheet behind you, right? You see what I'm saying?
4: Yeah, then you notice every single flaw.
2: For me, I'm just that white sheet. You know what I mean? There's something that it messes with the.
3: When you always look heavier in pictures for some reason, it's odd.
2: That's just how it goes. So anyway, there you friggin' go. Oh. But a little bit later on, maybe we can talk about our significant others. What else is going on this morning?
3: I see Willie Miles is going to join us.
2: Yeah.
3: Got to remind folks, if you'd like to join us on our booze cruise coming up here, there's still tickets available through 93X.com. On what day is that? The 18th next month?
4: Sounds right.
2: Yes. It is the 18th.
3: This one's on the Mississippi.
2: We are officially.
3: That makes a difference to you. We got a band. We got food. It's going to be a good time.
2: Mm-hmm. Yep. So you're saying they're still available?
3: Still available. Is our one-man band going to be there?
5: I haven't gotten confirmation on that yet.
3: Ah, okay. I know that was close, right?
5: Mm-hmm.
2: Yeah, our promotions director made it sound like things were heading in the right direction as far as hiring the one-man band. And I'm glad you brought it up, but now I've forgotten his name. We were introduced to this guy by a listener. I think he spends most of his time up north. He is a one-man band. I think he, if he's got all of his gear with him, he has the ability to play 37 different instruments at once.
4: So cool.
2: Anyone have his name? I feel like a jabroni now.
5: Yeah, I'm looking it up.
2: But we've had positive conversation with him. Positive.
3: Yeah, I couldn't remember if that was locked in. Steven Sokala?
2: Yeah, that sounds right. Sokala.
3: Sokala, yes, that's right. Sokala.
2: He's like a big Swede or something. Anyway, all right.
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2: What I have here for you, for starters, is a teacher in Houston, Texas. I'm not sure what grade she teaches. Little kids, high school kids, I don't know.
3: Look like little kids.
2: Oh, yeah, little kids?
3: Mm-hmm.
2: The story tells me that she is conducting an interesting social experiment, and it's stupid, and it's disgusting. She's put together a farting rule for her classroom, a farting regulation, a farting directive, a fart ordinance, you might say. And here's how it goes. Her students have a choice. When they have to ass, they can choose to fart secretly in the hopes that their classmates will blame someone else, or they can go to a designated area in the classroom and openly fart.
4: Is there like a corner?
2: So,
4: stop. I hate this.
3: Funny you
4: this.
3: Say that.
4: I hate this a lot. So much.
2: They can go to a designated area in the classroom and openly let her buck so everyone knows that they are the farter.
3: Big Mig Welder says, kid goes to the corner to drop one, then you just hear, uh-oh. Oh, a little too much on that one.
4: Yeah. Especially with young kids like that, you do gotta be worried.
2: They gamble and lose.
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1: And by nasty, I mean mean. Not good nasty.
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2: Josh was playing the role of our patient. These therapeutic conversations, they happen naturally around here. It's yell therapy. It's where Josh discusses how he was hurt in the past, and I yell at him about it. It's yell therapy.
3: Yeah, it was more of an attack and something Dana brought up.
2: It was more of an attack.
3: And it was like maybe you gave me a different way to look at history. A way I don't want to look at it.
2: See, if you felt attacked during that conversation, then that proves that you could use a little more yell therapy. Because no one was attacked. Josh told his prom story again, where...
3: Very sexual, if you're just tuning in. Very successful, and that's all you need to know.
2: Josh said he was the only guy out of his entire friend group that got laid at prom, and he was lying.
3: Yeah, terrible lie.
2: You talked about this gal you were in love with for 6 years, sixth grade, all the way up until your senior year. She agrees to go to prom with you. You go. You've got five, six of your buddies and their girlfriends with you. Part of your prom night was to board a party boat for a couple hours and go out. Was it Lake Minnetonka?
3: Yeah, it was Lake Minnetonka.
2: So you Minneapolis kids drove into my hometown.
3: I've never been there. Yeah.
2: Where were you? Wayzata, Excelsior, Mound?
3: I couldn't tell you.
2: Spring Park.
3: I knew nothing about Lake Minnetonka at that time.
2: Okay.
3: It was so out of my wheelhouse.
2: So all of you are standing on the dock. You're waiting for this party boat to show up with the singing and the dancing and the drinking and the carrying on. While you're waiting for the boat, your friend sent you and your date to go get everyone Burger King.
3: Technically, I volunteered, which was a terrible mistake.
2: They were happy that you volunteered. You go to get the Burger King. You come back to the dock. Everyone's gone. The boat has picked up all your friends and their dates. They left without you. You were ditched at prom.
3: I was, yes.
2: And that hurts.
3: It does.
2: And the hurt
3: is... Well, at the time, it bothered me a little bit, certainly.
2: I can't believe you didn't just go nuts and punch somebody's effing lights out. You sat in a car for a couple hours waiting for the boat to come back.
3: Well, I thought for sure, well, they're going to make a loop. And then they'll be back. They'll pick us up.
2: They never came back.
3: No.
2: So,
3: I don't really run hot, but I could see why that somebody would. You know, it was just more like, what the heck? Why would you guys ever do so? I would never do that.
2: Your prom night then consisted of you and your date sitting in a car waiting for your friends to come back. So, as we were having this conversation as part of yell therapy, we were trying to sort through the anger, the heartbreak of that moment, of that evening. But it dawned on me, being the trained therapist that I am, after all, you were not the one who was ditched, Josh. It was your date. It's obvious to me now that your friends and their dates could not, because how could they possibly

0: not get along with you. Knowing you as long as I have, the wonderful guy that you are, it obviously wasn't you that made them leave. It was your date. So that's the conclusion we've come to. Hopefully it makes you feel a little bit better about the situation. It wasn't you. It was your date. Your date. She was a pain in the ass. No one liked her. They had to get away from her.
1: You know, they never said that, but I guess I would think, you know, we were close enough they would have. I'll have to ask them.
2: I just thought of another angle, Josh.
1: I should bang their dads?
2: No. Moms. Well, I mean, if you, oh, shoot. You can do what you want. But another angle on this, what about this theory? What if they thought, hey, if we leave Josh alone on shore in the car with that gal for 2 hours, he's guaranteed to get some action.
0: Dana, this proves why you are not a trained therapist. They knew Josh. They knew he wasn't getting any from the word go.
2: But maybe they thought, like, they're there in a parking lot alone for 2 hours.
0: No.
2: Like, he's got to be able to finish, secure the deal.
0: Josh can't even go naked in his own home. You think he's going to get it on in a parking lot?
1: I did get it on. Well, it was May of that year, so I don't know if it was before or after prom. So that's when I lost my V card.
0: You did eventually get it on.
1: And I've been a sexual being ever since.
0: So,
1: meow.
0: I hope that all feels better for you. Now, this brings me to a text message. While we were having our therapeutic conversation earlier, yell therapy, I was trying to come up with a relatable story from my life where I got ditched to make you feel better. Even though now we've come to the conclusion that you weren't really the one who was ditched, it was your prom date. I was trying to come up with a story, and I couldn't remember one. But all-knowing, the all-knowing members of our listening audience, the brother and the sisterhood, they always helped me out. A listener reminded me of a time in high school when I was ditched. So maybe this will help close things out for you altogether. Yeah, and he's right. A listener remembered a story that I told years ago where my house, where my brother and I grew up, was one of the three big party houses at our high school. My brother and I, there was a guy named Steve and a guy named Greg who always had beer parties because our parents were usually off on their own drinking somewhere else. So we had a lot of parties. We even started to party on school nights, and this became really cool in our book. Like, not only are we drinking on Friday and Saturday, but we were doing it on Monday and doing it on Wednesday. And so one night, a buddy of mine says, oh, this was a school night. He said, yeah, we're going to drink at my house tonight. And I said, okay, I'll call you, you know, later. I call, no answer, call, no answer, call, no answer, call, no answer. And so I figure, well, the party's off, right? I get to school the next day, and everyone's ranting and raving about this great school night party that my bro had. And they never answered my telephone call. And I was really friggin' pissed because this guy came to all of our parties on Monday, Wednesday, Friday. I never would have thought to exclude him from one of our parties. But on this particular night, he didn't acknowledge me at all. And I remember flipping out on him in the hallway the next day. We were pretty tight. And the two of us didn't talk for a couple of days. Eventually, he apologized. But there you go, Cubby. I was excluded on that particular night. Still to this day, I don't know why.
1: Was it my date?
0: Let me think. She would have been 14 at the time. It could have been, yeah. She would have been 14 years old and living 40 miles away. Right. But it's so anyway, I felt that same pain, Josh.
1: Yeah, it's a bummer, right? This is great. Brewers and High Life Jesus said, I'm not sure if you still talk to these guys. Yes, I do, very much so. But I say you invite them to the next boat ride and ditch them. That'd be a fun bit
0: you
1: we all could be on.
0: You should do it.
1: I don't know if any of them listen to the show or not, so they might not hear about it. But that is brilliant. If everybody on the boat is in on this thing.
0: You could sell it as some kind of a little reunion.
1: Yeah, because they've never come on any of that stuff.
0: And
1: maybe I should be upset about that.
0: You know, if we're leaving the dock at 7 p.m., tell them to get there at 7:05 and we can wave to the bastards as we're...
1: That's good.
0: That's a great idea.
1: Yeah.
0: Get them.
1: And as you mentioned, the all-knowing brother and sisterhood, they remember this stuff. And I appreciate you listening for so long and caring enough to remember. You picked him up, you dropped him, Jesus said, I should be proud of the day I lost my V card because I got the nickname The Energizer.
2: Mm-hmm.
1: I don't know if they still have the same thing, the Energizer Buzzy. Bunny, you know, keeps going.
3: He's usually got a drum in his hand or something, sure.
1: Yeah, so having some severe nerves your first time really helps out your reputation because she spread this rumor.
3: I bet she did.
1: This rumor that I was this total stud.
3: Because you were so nervous, you couldn't finish.
1: I faked my first orgasm.
3: You're pumping back and forth like a sewing machine.
1: Yeah.
3: You're sure that God is watching you and you're going to hell for what you're doing.
1: Yeah, and I didn't know how to fake an orgasm. So I just knew at one point, like, well, this has got to end. And I thought, this is a lot worse than I thought it would be. So I remember going, oh, yeah, that's the good stuff. And then that was pretty much it.
2: That's the good stuff.
1: Whoa, that was a wonderful orgasm.
2: Oh, man, top five orgasms I've ever had.
1: Yeah, this was fun.
3: All right, on a completely different subject, I just wanted to say word life to Cinnamon Ring Destroyer Jesus.
1: Oh, Jesus.
2: Great start to the work week.
3: He texted in. Now, I don't know nothing about the industry, so I'm going to have to go ahead and take his word for it. And why wouldn't I? With a name like Cinnamon Ring Destroyer Jesus, why wouldn't I take his word for it? He just wanted to say real quick, shout out to the farmers. Harvest is kicking off today.
1: Today's the day, huh?
3: That's what he says.
1: Yeah, thanks for doing what you do.
3: Get it done. Get it the F done. Appreciate you listening. Harvest.
1: Tough gig.
3: You know the different slang terms that you and your bros might share? And I haven't found another friend group who used this type of language. When we were about 19 or 20, if somebody was hungry, they'd say, oh man, I'm starving. I got to harvest.
1: Oh, I've never heard that before.
3: Yeah, I always thought that was really unique. My buddy Albie from Orono, he was the one I first heard use that term.
1: Harvest.
3: He'd walk into the party house up there in St. Cloud and be like, did you guys eat yet today? I got a harvest, baby. Where are we going to go?
1: Dana, you and your buddies had to have something.
3: Harvest.
1: Seems like you guys always had a saying for something.
2: Our level of excitement, you'd say like, hey, like, should we go do this? And you would call the boner meter. You'd be like, yeah, I'm like a 4.8 on that.
3: Sure.
2: You know, like, should we go hit Perkins? I'm about like a 7.9 on the boner meter for Perkins. That was basically your range of excitement for whatever we were talking about potentially doing was the boner meter.
1: We would use body parts for that as well. How excited you were to do something or how cool something was.
3: I know I've explained this to you once or twice before, but as soon as Larry the Cable Guy hit it big with the slogan, get her done, I kind of felt like, hey, that was our thing. When we were young kids, getting drunk was getting it done. So what do you want to do tonight? You want to get her done? That meant, do you want to get drunk? So all of a sudden, Larry the Cable Guy was get her done hats and T-shirts everywhere. And I was like, hey, wait a minute. We use that slogan for drinking, get her done. And it, you know how the slang terms can be abbreviated with time.
1: Sure.
3: So after a while, any form of alcohol was referred to as git.
1: Hmm.
3: Because it was part of getting it done. So someone would say, like my pal Albie, after he was done harvesting, which was eating, he would say, you want to go get some git?
2: I like that.
1: It is kind of fun when you continue to make it shorter. Like what you've done with word, then it became ard.
3: Oh, God, yeah.
1: Was it ever just R?
3: Yes.
1: Yeah, that was just R.
3: Yes. We've said word back and forth so many times over the 30 years in the business together. We've said word so often that it's been abbreviated now to ard or just R.
1: Let me see if I can look. I got to look back at.
3: None of this makes any sense.
2: My friends and I, we also had one in high school that still goes to this day. We were sitting around on Saturday afternoon playing Madden, trying to figure out what we were going to do that night. And one of our buddies is kind of contemplating. He's lost in thought. And he goes, I just don't know. Should I drink or should I get that ass? as if like they were mutually exclusive. You can only do one or the other. And it, I guess it makes sense looking back because the gal he was with wasn't like a partier, so he had to choose between the two. So it's become a running joke. Like, once you have one sip of alcohol, you are no longer allowed to get that ass. They're two completely mutually exclusive events.
3: He had to be a completely different character with his girlfriend.
1: That's hilarious.
2: Yeah. So now it's been shortened to, what are you going to do tonight? You going to D or you going to GTA?
1: Yeah, I don't mind that.
2: Drink or get that ass.
3: Get.
1: I was trying to see, you know, talking about like the Arge thing or whatever, how you addressed me yesterday when you first texted me. I was trying to look back, and because I remember it was funny the way you addressed me yesterday.
3: Yesterday?
1: When you first texted me.
3: Well, I like to text you. I like to text you and call you terrible names.
1: Yeah, and so I look back and I can't. I can't say that. I don't think. But
3: oh. Yeah, don't ever
1: can't repeat that one.
3: Don't ever repeat on the air how I referred to you in text messages. No. I called you like a box
1: something. Yeah.
3: All right, there you go. Oh, by the way, Hughes 51 Jesus says his friend group would also say "Let's go harvest" when they meant go get something to eat. Well, there you go. All right, this sounds pretty serious right here as we begin today's stupid news report. Uganda. Must be a filthy place if this is how they operate over there. Uganda, wherever the hell that is. It says here now then, every month there is a mandatory national cleaning day in Uganda. It's the last Saturday of every month, and the effing local cops warn everybody in Uganda. They say that force will be used on anyone who F's off and doesn't do their part. There's potential for a good ass whooping if folks, if citizens don't get it done on National Cleaning Day. Yeah, if they don't help out.
1: Imagine how bad things must be if the government has to step in for that.
3: All Ugandans are expected to participate in National Cleaning Day between 7 a.m. and 10 a.m. on that last Saturday of every month. Hell, they don't want anyone driving around town acting like they've got more important things to do. During the designated three-hour cleaning window of time I was telling you about, 7 to 10 a.m., only emergency and government vehicles are allowed to go anywheres.
1: You know, obviously very extreme and quite scary that this could happen. But at the same time, I don't know if I'd mind a day where we just had to do it. You know, you have no other excuse. Otherwise, we're just going to put it off and put it off and put it off.
3: I see what you mean. So don't just get in your car and putt around acting like you got something else going on. You can't do it. One comment from the Ugandan government says this. This is an order. Not a voluntary exercise. Every Ugandan has a role to play in ensuring that our homes, markets, schools, workplaces, and public spaces remain clean.
1: I mean, we've had, well, you at a previous job and this current job, people set aside and saying, hey, listen, you want to work here, you got to shower, man. You got to do something about your hygiene.
3: You got to wash yourself. Yeah. I guess we've had that kind of order laid down upon us.
1: Yeah, where the bosses have to step in.
3: Clean your ass. So they more or less are saying that the police will knock a Ugandan on their ass if they have to in order to get this clean and done. The word is the reason this is such a serious piece of business is that the Ugandan government believes that the cleaner folks keep things, the better they will stay healthy. The arithmetic here says that 75% of diseases affecting Ugandans comes from poor sanitation, inadequate waste management, and unhygienic environments. So the cleaner you are, the healthier we're all going to be. They're looking to improve public health, reduce environmental pollution, this and that, ease the burden on their healthcare system. It's a friggin' thing. And you better play along, or you might get a lick upside the head. Kind of awesome when you think about it.
1: Yeah, a little bit. I'm trying to think what we got here. I mean, I don't know if it's the same in the suburbs, but in Minneapolis growing up, we had to certainly shovel our walks. And we had to mow the boulevard.
3: Oh, yeah.
2: Yeah, what a pain in the ass that is.
1: You're dealing with it right now, right?
2: I am, yeah.
1: Yeah, you get fined.
2: Yes.
1: I don't know if like how far they can go if you continue not doing it. Mm-hmm. But, yeah, the city will come after you.
2: I feel bad for the people that live on the corner because then they got to do like the double sidewalk all the way on both sides.
1: That's what we did.
2: Oh, man, that looks awful.
1: And I would get lazy sometimes. You know, I just rest the shovel on my waist. And then if you hit a crack or just like a raise in the pavement on one, yep. Oh, man, you're just doubled over for a while.
3: We were probably that house growing up where the cops were almost called over how long the grass would get. Because my brother and I would fight over whose turn it was to mow the lawn, right? Of course, all we had was this garbage push mower, and it just sucked to mow our yard. We had a big yard. So I remember once or twice my mother saying, you know, the police are going to come if you guys don't mow the friggin' lawn. Oh, it would just be. And now, as an adult, there's no way I could mentally even handle looking out my window and seeing the yard in that much disrepair. I'm not totally obsessive about it, but I do enjoy having it look, you know, decent. When we were kids, Jesus, it...
1: Is that recently? I thought not too long ago you didn't really care too much about the lawn.
3: About the length of it?
1: Yeah.
3: Oh, I can't recall what.
1: Maybe it was more just other people paying attention to other people's lawns.
3: Oh, I could never understand why someone would call the authorities over someone's lawn. But I remember my mother saying to my brother and I, look, if you don't get out there, we're going to get in trouble. You have to do something. Because we would just sit there all day and.
2: Yeah, I agree.
3: And point the finger at each other.
2: I agree with you, Nick. I'm not caring about other people's yards because a couple of our neighbors have garbage yards and just makes me proud that ours is maintained.
3: Yeah, I don't care.
1: There's a neighbor of ours just down the block, and they've got the nicest lawn I've ever seen. I mean, it's perfectly edged. It's always cut perfectly. Their landscaping is beautiful. But their direct neighbor, it's the worst lawn I've ever seen. Dandelions, all that kind of stuff. And I wonder if they get a little pissy. They seem like a sweet old couple that take care of their place. But I kind of wonder sometimes because...
3: If neighbors are pissy with them?
1: If this sweet old couple is mad at the next door neighbor who they don't do anything to their lawn.
3: Yeah, I don't know.
1: I kind of wonder.
3: I mean, I've had the cops called on me for silly things like, you know...
1: Somebody selling a car?
3: I used to sell a lot of cars and boats on my old property.
1: It was a good spot for
3: that. Because it was a high traffic spot, you know, so anytime one of my friends wanted to sell their car or boat, they'd want to put it in my front yard, and I'd say, yeah, go ahead. Hell, I think we probably sold 3 boats and 10 or 12 vehicles on my old property. But then I got a telephone call from the city. Because one of my neighbors had complained that technically, by law, I cannot have a motor vehicle on my lawn. Yes, I can have it on my driveway, but I can't have it on. So, you know, people are capable of all kinds of stupid things. I can't imagine, like I said, ever calling the cops about something like that, a car on a lawn or someone's yard looking like garbage. I can't picture myself doing it, but plenty of people will.
1: Smooth Vanilla Jesus said he used to live in Illinois and they had a cleanup day. Not as strict as Uganda, but they did have one.
3: Interesting.
1: Yeah, until the story, I'd never heard of one.
3: All right, what do you make of this here? While we're straightening things out, what do you make of this? There's an offer on the table for folks living in New York City. An offer from one of those techie startup companies, don't you know? And the offer goes like this. Well, let's pretend, Josh, that you're in New York City.
1: No, thanks. I'm sorry, I'll pretend. I'll go along with
3: that. We're only pretending. I'm not sending you anywhere. This flippin' startup company will clean your house from one end to the damn other, top to bottoms now, and they'll do it for free. But the catch is, the cleaners will wear cameras to record everything that they see and do. They'll clean their asses off for you, no charge, but they'll also record the whole works.
1: That is weird.
3: So you better stash away your headless sex doll torso. You better lock up your illegal street drugs and your priceless family heirlooms. Not that the cleaning crew would up and steal those items for you. But, as you know, once something gets recorded, you never know where it might end up. So this company goes by the name of Micro AGI, whatever that means. It says here, they film everything that happens in your place while they're cleaning the joint up. They film everything that happens in order to, quote, help train the next generation of household robots. Is that a true story, you think? Is that really what they're doing?
1: Why what?
3: Training. They're recording everything in order to train robots.
1: I don't know. It would make me a little nervous that it's not like it's a company from overseas, right? I'd be more inclined to agree to that if it was a local or a meeting in America.
3: Oh, where are they from?
1: Didn't you say Germany?
3: Did I?
1: Well, if you didn't, it is Germany.
3: Okay, micro AGI. They're Germans. Well, you can't trust the Germans.
1: Maybe somebody could fill in some more details because I basically skimmed a couple stories on robot vacuums are not going to be able to be sold, from what I understand, for a little while.
3: Why is that?
1: Because, and again, somebody can maybe help me out. Because like they map out your homes and they're getting information about your home, right? And some of them are from overseas, some of the companies that own these. All so right. I think it's kind of a part of a bigger law on robots in general, but they fall under a category. So maybe it wasn't really designed to outlaw those robot vacuums. You can keep one if you have it, but I thought it was going to be tough to get one now.
3: Well, this company...
1: Oh, okay, texts are coming in right now.
3: What's that?
1: Yeah, okay, so there's not a lot of information yet. If you know more, let me know, but I think that's the gist of it.
3: It's a security risk of some sort.
1: Yeah.
3: Yeah,
1: like
3: I
1: China's going to, you know, kind of get too much information.
3: China's going to know where I keep the booze?
1: Yeah.
3: All right, so this company, Micro AGI, they insist that while they're cleaning your house and recording everything in order to train robots for the future, they insist that faces and personal information is automatically anonymized. I've never heard or said that word before. They say that any sensitive materials in your crib will be blurred. Things like if you have a ID card sitting on the counter, they'll blur that out so no one... cell phone numbers and things like that. So there you go. Anyone going to allow that?
1: Boy, getting your house clean for free would
3: sounds
1: be cool,
3: nice.
1: But
3: that
1: I'd
3: nice.
1: Probably pass on it.
2: And I got nothing really to hide in my house, so...
1: I don't either, but
3: I do.
1: Who knows? Maybe they're...
3: Every inch of your home is recorded and then fed into a computer? I don't think so, bruh.
1: Barr saw Jesus said he'd be worried about people finding personal information, you know, bank info, stuff like that.
3: Right.
1: Yeah, it just kind of sounds like maybe it's a bad idea.
3: So, they're putting a lid on those robot vacuums for a while until this or that gets straightened out.
4: Just be mindful, move out of their way, and just move on.
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6: I was complaining about the dogs, put in my yard, said something to his old lady yesterday morning about it. She said she'd pick it up. 4 hours later, it was still there. I set it on the edge of the driveway right there.
7: Turns out you don't need a property line dispute or a loud stereo to turn neighbors into enemies. Sometimes all it takes is a dog, digestion, and a driveway. A Lake County, Florida man is accused of getting into a fight with a neighbor over dog poop. The couple next door told police they'd been involved in an ongoing dispute with the 35-year-old over dog feces piling up on their driveway and his. The day the husband told police the dispute over the poop hit the fan was when the man entered the couple's home without permission. The man was visibly irate and apparently had reached his limit with the poop. So he picked it up, carried it over to the neighbors, and expedited the excrement expressed to the address. And that's when things got messy. Police say after he delivered the doo-doo directly to the neighbor's door, which he opened without permission, he threw the dog feces at the victim, giving him a turd bath.
8: He threw it all over the front step and then he threw it in their face?
7: Right at the guy, yeah. And that's when things turned physical. Now featuring a fresh coat of canine crap, the neighbor tried to get the madman off his property and a fistfight broke out. According to an arrest affidavit, the man struck the victim in the head, then grabbed a kid's scooter and hoisted the metal frame over his own head in what police called a menacing posture, while shouting threats at the husband. That was more than enough for officers to slap on the cuffs, and judging by the body cam audio, the cops thought he was kind of a dick.
6: Then you gotta be aggressive.
9: Yeah, right? You ain't gotta be a little d*** for no reason.
6: I'm not being a d*** to you.
9: I'm 5 years old.
8: What was going on there?
7: They're trying to put him in cuffs, and the guy, you know, was resisting.
8: Mm-hmm.
7: I love the cops are like, hey, you know what? You don't have to be a dick for no reason and act like a five-year-old. Once the man was hauled in for questioning, he held firm to his version of events, claiming he and the neighbor used to be tight, and they had a standing agreement just to walk into each other's property without knocking first.
8: Mm-hmm.
7: Police brought that claim to the neighbor, who debunked it by playing a video where he explicitly told his neighbor to stay off his property, especially when carrying poop.
8: So, I mean, that obviously was the wrong move for the dude to walk uninvited into someone's home and start throwing feces everywhere.
7: But you can understand the frustration.
8: The neighbor dog is deucing all over his driveway?
7: Yeah, and they've had, apparently...
8: Odd place for a dog to relieve itself in the first place.
7: It is weird. So I could see Bitten upset.
8: Yeah.
7: But yeah, he went a little too far, and punching the guy in the head didn't help.
8: Mm.
7: An air traffic controller's quick thinking helped avert a dangerous situation late Thursday night when two American Airlines jets, one landing, the other simultaneously taking off, shared the same flight number and radio frequency.
8: Oh, Jesus.
7: Two jets, one call sign.
10: America 2482 on the arrival. I need you to maintain 10,000. On the departure, I need you to maintain 900,000. Traffic 1 o'clock in 10 miles is your company. Same call sign. Incredible. We're looking. Thank you.
7: The veteran controller realized American Airlines Flight 2482 from Chicago was coming in for a landing at Phoenix Sky Harbor International, while another American flight had just taken off and was headed for Chicago.
8: They shouldn't have the same numbers.
7: No, this was a big mistake.
8: That can be very confusing.
7: Both were on converging flights and had the same call sign. Turns out the mix-up tracked back to a delay. American Airlines said the situation was triggered because the flight arriving from Chicago O'Hare International was late. That plane was supposed to land in Phoenix, take on new passengers, and return to Chicago with the same call sign, which is fine, until another plane is already using it. So the controller did the aviation equivalent of putting name tags on everybody. He began giving instructions by differentiating the two aircraft, using American 2482 departing and American 2482 arriving, so the pilots knew who was who.
10: I've been working air traffic for 25 years. I've never seen two aircraft pretty much merge with the same call sign. That's pretty incredible. Could have been disastrous, but I'm glad it all worked out.
11: Yeah, we're going to say good job. But, you know, I've never seen that either, so nice work.
7: The FAA is investigating the incident.
8: Don't do that.
7: No, stop that. Stop that. Yeah, that could have been really bad. If the guy was asleep at the wheel there, or the yoke, maybe, then those two planes could have crashed.
8: Trouble.
7: Easily. As an update to the guy who was a hard fart away from getting yeeted out of a Ryanair plane last month, investigators now know what caused it. The NTSB said broken engine fragments smashed into the cabin window, causing the man's head and shoulder to get sucked right through that hole.
8: I missed that.
7: We talked about it. The wife kind of grabbed onto his legs and held him in. Does that ring a bell?
8: No, it does not. A dude got sucked halfway out the airplane.
7: Yeah. How, head and shoulder.
8: Where were they? Thousands of feet in the air?
7: They were up in the air. I'm not sure if they were on their way up, down, or just cruising.
8: Did he come in with like a layer of ice on him? How high up were they?
7: Frozen.
8: That's not right.
7: Here's a little insider aviation terminology for you. At first, they thought maybe it was a bird, right, that crashed into that thing. Now they learned it was an engine part. That's concerning. But the remains of birds following a collision with an aircraft is called snarge. The origin of the term appears to be a military aviation slang.
8: I'll be damned.
7: And a combination of the words snot and garbage.
8: Mm.
7: Snarge is what a bird leaves behind at 30,000 feet. Some sad news is actress Hayden Panettiere, who starred in Remember the Titans and the TV series Heroes, has died at only 36 years old. It's with profound sadness that we share the tragic passing of our beloved Hayden. She was an incredible light and a force of nature who brought immeasurable love and joy to all who knew her and to the millions who watched her on screen, her dad said in a statement. Panettiere, who also starred in the TV series Nashville, along with the fourth and sixth Scream movies. TMZ said police had responded to an incident involving Hayden, and they're investigating her death.
8: Well, what the hell?
7: That's terribly sad.
12: Just incredibly sad.
7: You know, I don't know if that has anything to do with anything, but a lot of the stories had mentioned she's been having back pain in the last year.
8: Hmm.
7: Enough stories mention it that I bring it up.
8: Well, and how old?
7: 36 only.
8: Christ.
7: 79-year-old Martin Cove, best known for playing villain John Kreese in The Karate Kid and Netflix's Cobra Kai, was recently rescued from rising floodwaters at his Tennessee home. When he walked to the front of the house, he said raging water was within about 10 feet of the building. Cove, his girlfriend, and their 12-week-old puppy, Winston, were surrounded by water before firefighters arrived to boat them to rescue.
8: Jesus,
13: All of a sudden, I turned around and looked out the back, and 10 feet from the house was a raging river.
8: I'll say this much. The last couple of times I saw that guy on television, because he's no kid.
7: 79.
8: He didn't look terribly mobile anymore.
12: Yeah, it was pretty forced in Cobra Kai when they would have him swing a couple karate kicks. You could kind of tell they mixed in a stunt double or two.
8: So I imagine he's pretty lucky to get the hell out of there.
7: And he feels that way.
8: There's no way he could have gotten himself out of there.
7: He called 911, but said he urged dispatchers not to make him the priority after learning other neighbors were also dealing with the emergencies, including a nearby family he was told had water inside their home. Cove joked, some of the first responders were Karate Kid and Cobra Kai fans, referencing his famous no mercy philosophy from the franchise.
8: Yeah, I'm sure he never gets tired of that one.
7: The responders said there was no mercy here, referring to the flood. But Cove disagreed. He said he believes he did receive a lot of mercy from God.
8: Lucky bastard, huh?
12: Yeah. I'm glad his fate was better in real life than it was in Cobra Kai, in which he died in a yacht explosion.
7: Oh, he did?
12: Yep.
7: That's just like something out of the WWE.
12: Seriously. They were running out of ideas towards the end there.
7: I stopped watching it. I really loved it the first couple seasons, and then it got to be too much of like a teen soap opera.
12: Yeah, it's for the best that you stopped, Josh.
8: I gave up on it also, Josh, after a little while. I had a good time with it, but...
7: oh, yeah. Johnny Lawrence was
8: after
7: so
8: a
7: good.
8: While, I did not care who emerged victorious in that silly rivalry.
7: In the battle for the soul of the valley?
8: Yeah, I didn't care anymore.
7: Yeah, you know, and they made Daniel into such a prick. That kind of bothered me because, you know, I felt so differently in Cobra Kai than I did in the movies.
12: He comes back around by the end, but yeah, you both are better off for having just enjoyed it for what it was and quitting.
8: Ralph Macchio will always be a pimp in my book.
12: Yep.
7: Americans received an estimated 4.4 billion robocalls last month.
8: Robocalls.
7: Setting an annoying new high watermark for digital aggravation. I've been getting a ton recently. Last month, I don't remember, outside of, boy, I was so glad when the primaries were over because I was getting so many texts and phone calls, you know, to get out and vote and whatnot.
8: Yeah,
7: you're getting a lot.
8: Your number fell into the wrong hands somehow.
7: I have no idea. I mean, I signed up for the do not call list. I have no clue.
8: That was your problem right there.
7: But you know what? I kind of wondered that. Was this a trick?
8: They know all those do not call lists. You know what they do?
7: What's that?
8: They call them.
7: Yeah, all I did was I went to do not call list winkyemoji.gov. Every time an unexpected call flashes on the screen, of course, there's that brief hope it might be a booty call. But then you discover it's a scam offer to consolidate your debt rather than a hottie looking to liquefy your assets, as it were. Spam calls bottomed out in October last year when it staged a massive comeback tour, however, this year. July's most common pitch was the pre-approved loan offer. Pick up one of those and you're suddenly, quote, qualified for a massive personal loan with suspiciously low payments, a deal so good it's imaginary. Some states got hit harder than others. Numbers with Texas, Georgia, and Indiana area codes took the biggest spike.
14: They do tend to target people in economic straits. So you'll see the cities where there are people who the economies aren't doing as well get more robocalls than the cities where the economies are flying, right? You see the South actually get more robocalls because people in the South are more polite and answer the phone more.
7: That kind of surprised me. I never would have thought that'd be a part of it, but I guess it makes sense.
8: I don't have the same problems you do, Cubby, but I do get a lot of text messages these days from tree trimming companies that I've never heard of that are in my neighborhood and they're looking to whoop a llama's ass for me.
7: Yeah, I've had that with window washing companies. How does that happen?
8: What's up, bro? They say, we're in the neighborhood. Want us to stop by?
7: The other thing I've been getting, and I'm assuming these are like phishing attempts to find out if your number's active, like, hey, how you been? It's been a long time.
8: They're really pumping you, huh?
7: Yeah. I mean, it's just lately in the last month they've been going after me.
12: All right. Can I confess something, Josh?
7: What's that?
12: I give your phone number to every website I see.
7: Well, that makes sense because I'm getting, I mean, good on you. Good prank.
12: Even strangers, you know. So, like, hey, do you want my buddy Josh's number? Hit him up sometime.
7: Yeah, well, maybe I'll make a new friend. The FCC has tried cracking down before, but spammers keep finding ways to get through. The Senate passed a new bill aimed at calls sneaking in from overseas, hoping to finally hang up on spam calls for good. That'd be nice. I mean, I just, like, probably every day I have to block and report spam a phone number.
8: Well, what the hell is going on out there?
7: A Louisiana man decided to play neighborhood hero with a vending machine on his property. Nice gesture, many thought, until they learned it wasn't stocked with soft drinks or snacks. It was dispensing pot drinks and smack to neighborhood children. A real community-first business model if your community is the lower circle of hell. Narcotics officers arrested 35-year-old Jonathan Coburn after getting word children were buying drugs right out of the machine.
8: A vending machine, like, out in his yard?
7: Yeah, in his garage.
8: In his garage.
7: Kids, well, they called it a car park. So I'm
8: assuming, that's English.
7: Yeah, well, it's in Louisiana. I don't know why they called it that.
8: Oh, then it's French.
7: Kids were walking away with THC vapes, THC gummies, mushroom candy bars, and more, all from what's now Louisiana's most controversial vending machine. Every item had a price tag like it was a legitimate operation. A disposable THC vape ran $35. So if a neighborhood kid was looking to get a quick high, the vending machine had options, just not the options maybe a pediatrician would recommend. Coburn's criminal history doesn't read like a rap sheet. It's more of a crime novel, packed with dozens upon dozens of convictions spanning over years.
8: What the hell was this guy thinking?
7: I don't know. How did he? I mean, it seems like there's a good likelihood you're going to get caught quite easy. They're just watching all these kids sneak up to his garage.
8: He trusted that the kids weren't going to say anything about it.
7: Yeah. Obviously, maybe not the brightest gentleman out there.
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8: What I have here for you, for starters, is a teacher in Houston, Texas. I'm not sure what grade she teaches. Little kids, high school kids, I don't know.
7: Look like little kids.
8: Oh, yeah, little kids?
7: Mm-hmm.
8: The story tells me that she is conducting an interesting social experiment, and it's stupid. And it's disgusting. She's put together a farting rule for her classroom, a farting regulation, a farting directive, a fart ordinance, you might say. And here's how it goes. Her students have a choice. When they have to ass, they can choose to fart secretly in the hopes that their classmates will blame someone else, or they can go to a designated area in the classroom and openly fart.
16: Is there like a corner?
8: So,
16: stop. I hate
7: funny you
16: this.
7: Say that.
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7: Big Mig Welder says, kid goes to the corner to drop one, then you just hear, uh-oh. Oh, a little too much on that one.
16: Yeah. Especially with young kids like that, you do gotta be worried.
8: They gamble and lose.
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1: The part of Cumulus Media they don't want you to know about.
0: The home of the half-assed morning show. 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
2: We're all set to go. Officially on the clock. Josh!
3: Yes, sir.
2: Did you punch in?
3: I did.
2: Did you punch me in?
3: I forgot to punch in.
2: You didn't punch either one of us in.
3: Yeah, we have that agreement where I punch you in 2 hours before you get here and 3 hours after you leave.
2: Right. You forgot?
3: We're pals. I did. I totally forgot. Right.
2: Well, after this break, we can make sure we punch
3: so
2: in.
3: So used to it.
2: All right. Hope everyone's feeling good vibes this morning. This here Wednesday morning. And for cripe's sake, Josh, I'm sorry to be the one to tell you this. You're once again being unfairly lumped in with a bad crowd, not unlike the situation you're in with your current employer. You're once again being lumped in with a bad crowd. And I know this is no fault of your own, because I know you have a tremendous skill set behind the wheel of a motor vehicle. You're good with the driving.
3: That's awful nice. You honor me. Nice of you to see.
2: I've seen it. I know it. But despite your dedication to safety and responsibility behind the wheel, Ski, for the second consecutive year, Dodge Ram drivers statistically are the worst drivers in town.
3: It's not her fault. I've heard this before. They say we're...
2: second straight year.
3: Me and my people are... We get in the most accidents. That's one of the things I know they've mentioned before.
2: Yeah, I got the stats right here. I can't wait to dump it on you.
3: But it's not our fault. People are admiring our sweet rigs.
2: Yeah.
3: And they're distracted, obviously. And
2: driving.
3: They crash right into us.
4: That makes a lot of sense.
3: You know, it's kind of like somebody on the freeway. They're like, oh, sweet police lights. Crash! They get right in the back of a patrol car.
2: Despite how well-behaved you are, a Dodge Ram driver, your fellow Ramrods have just ruined everything. For the second consecutive year, Dodge Ram drivers are the worst in town. It says right here, the numbers have been crunched, as they say. And the conclusion they've come to is, if you drive a Dodge Ram, you suck.
3: Yeah, I'm a Ram man. I have been the last few years. That might change in the next few months, but I do enjoy it. Local 34 Jesus said, come over to GMC, bud. Can't afford it. I like those trucks, too.
2: You look like you're having fun.
3: Oh, yeah. I'm a big fan. It's my favorite vehicle that I've ever owned. Well, I've ever leased, I guess, in this case.
4: My husband has a Ram, and I don't think he's ever been in an accident.
2: So they went ahead and analyzed data. Some might say data. They talked to all the insurance companies. They totaled up all the car accident reports. You rammers, because day after day, that's what you do. You're ramming it.
3: Yeah, we like to ram it. And people have texted in and said, it's literally called a ram. Of course they're going to crash.
2: Right. You're not alone. The other folks who totally blow behind the wheel drive BMWs and Teslas. But here we go. What do I have here? Yeah, the stats include DWIs, speeding, other citations. So here we go. Ram, highest accident rates.
3: Yeah, Ram. We make that list.
2: Ram, high DWI rates. Ram, lowest roadhead rates.
5: No, no.
3: That last one's not true at all. I'll dish it out to any passenger. Two pumps and a fist, Jesus said.
2: While driving?
4: That's impressive.
3: I'm that good. He said at the oral. I didn't know that Josh had a Dodge. Not a good stigma. I'd rather be a Ford guy, and that's coming from a Chevy owner. What is the rip on Dodge?
2: Penis crowd.
3: Oh, is that kind of what
2: that's
3: it is?
2: That's the most common dig I hear against Ram drivers. Especially the big lifted pigs like you drive around town. The dig I hear, and I'm just repeating, I don't agree with this, but I always hear people say, if you drive one of those big Dodge Rams, with the big, tall sumbitch and the big tires and the loud... They say you're just packing nothing more than a tic-tac down there.
3: I've heard
4: if you doll it up like that,
3: I've heard people...
2: Ashley agrees with that.
3: ...suggest we're rednecks.
2: Redneck, small pecker.
3: People certainly are saying, reliability. That was a concern for me. That's why I leased it.
2: Reliability.
3: Reliability of the vehicle.
4: Really? I've heard nothing but great things about that.
3: Oh, is that right?
4: Yeah, that's why
3: That's
4: why my husband switched from Chevy to Ram.
2: Okay.
4: Because Chevy does not have a trash.
2: It depends on your research.
4: People
2: are
4: going to text me and pissed off about that.
2: I don't agree with these stereotypes.
3: I'm fine with it. I kind of like that stuff. I'll take the crap. I enjoy it.
2: I like it too.
3: Yeah, come to the Ram.

0: $100,000 to spend on a truck.
1: Yeah, that'd be sick.
0: But I do like those T-Rexes, though. I'd get a T-Rex if I could.
2: I've never been interested, as glorious as those Ford Raptors look, I've never been interested in being just crippled by debt.
0: Yeah.
2: I've tried to avoid that.
0: Hey, if I could, yeah, I'd get something like that.
2: You know, my brother-in-law is a good guy. That offer that he's had there for me for decades, Josh, where if I ever run into trouble here at the radio station, I can work for him over at the friggin' Chrysler plant. He's a good guy. That offer is still open. Yeah. Sorry. Members of the Ramily. They're just dragging you through the mud again this year, saying you guys and gals just blow. You're terrible behind the wheel. That's what they say.
0: What does this mean from Cato Hauling Jesus? Ram is considered the American version of Nissan.
2: I have no idea.
1: No,
0: I want to stay up on the stereotypes, but
2: you're a very knowledgeable car guy. You know,
0: well, I don't know how they work, but I follow along like the vehicle, you know, kind of like specs and stuff like
2: that's
0: that.
2: That's what I mean. You know, yeah, you're not necessarily the guy we're going to find under the hood, elbow deep in grease and whatnot, but you know what's what, the features, when they're coming out, how long they've been out. You're very, so, I mean, if there's any car questions, you'd be the guy that could answer them.
0: Yeah, I mean, I pay attention to stuff like, just like things that people don't know anything about cars pay attention to, like, you know, trim levels.
2: Oh,
0: I pay attention to, like, what the engine has, but I couldn't tell you why that makes sense.
2: You got all kinds of knowledge there that I couldn't possibly. Now, is this the liquor talking, Josh? Or have you owned a lot of motor vehicles in the time that we've known each other? To me, it seems like...
0: owned or leased, yeah.
2: Well, whatever the term, you had a lot of motor vehicle. Am I wrong about that?
0: No, part of it was, for a long time, I did commercials for the Walzer Automotive Group. And so, in lieu of getting paid, I'd have a car every 5,000 miles, right?
2: Really? Was that part of the deal?
0: That was the deal.
2: What a hell of a...
0: Which was great. You know, that was awesome. I didn't have a car payment for... Boy, I don't know, maybe 6 years?
2: Okay, sound off. That's wonderful. Sound off if you've ever owned any of the following makes. Okay? Honda.
0: Yes.
2: Oh, yeah.
0: You've ridden in it. You and I almost got beat up at an Edge Fest in my Honda.
2: You had the little sweet little...
0: That little Civic.
2: Red Honda Civic. We would go...
0: First new car I ever bought.
2: Boy, we would go fast.
0: And I bought it from one of my best friends growing up. From the dealership he worked at, and he screwed me over royally.
2: Oh, I remember that. He boned you.
0: Oh, yeah. He put all this stuff in that I didn't sign. I mean, it became kind of a pretty big sore spot between the two of us. We got over it, but my insurance guy said, dude, you got ripped off. What happened here?
2: This was a friend of yours.
0: Yeah, one of my best friends.
2: Oh, you know what? That's kind of been the theme this week. We found out that Josh's best friends maybe aren't so great after all, and they've screwed him. And
0: I'm a forgiving person.
2: They've neglected you over
0: I put up with a lot.
2: But if my memory serves me correct, when we were young, I would get drunk, Josh would drink pop, and then we would get in his Honda Civic, and you would be driving, and we'd go real, real fast. That's kind of what we did back then.
0: Yeah, that's for sure. It was my 2000. It's the first new car I ever bought.
2: Toyota.
0: Yeah, a few of them. Actually, that's kind of what I'm looking at now.
2: Jeep.
0: Just if my wife's vehicle counts,
2: have you driven it?
0: Yeah.
1: I love my Jeep.
2: Kia.
0: Yes. I had an Optima, and when they changed the body style in, I think, 2012.
2: They called it a what?
0: Kia Optima. Now it's the K5.
2: Optima. Nissan.
0: No.
2: Oh, okay. Mm.
0: Oh, I take that back.
3: Of course you do.
0: If you can count my wife, yeah, we had a Pathfinder a while before they changed the body style.
2: As long as it was in your driveway and you drove it once or twice. Okay. I know you had a Ford.
0: A few of them, yep.
2: A few Ford. You had a couple of F-150s.
0: Yep, I've had three F-150s.
2: You had an old dusty one when we were young guys.
0: I loved that. I missed that one.
2: Yeah, I liked that. My dad had an F-150, and once in a while I would drive it here to work. And so you and I would sometimes park our big old F-150s next to each other, and we thought we were tough.
0: Yep.
2: I'm just... Bye.
0: Have you guys joined in on this conversation?
3: I've had three cars in my life.
0: Oh,
2: three cars in your entire life?
3: Yeah.
2: My God.
1: Yeah, so far, let me think. Volkswagen, Jeep, and a Cadillac for a little bit, and a Ford. Yeah, I've only had four.
3: I've had a Ford Focus, a Ford Fusion.

0: And now I drive a Cherokee.
1: Josh, okay, we know you currently drive a Dodge, and your fellow Dodge drivers are terrible drivers. We've covered that. Chevrolet.
2: I never have.
1: What?
2: No real reason. I mean, some of them look pretty sweet, like a Trail Boss or something like that.
3: You're not missing out.
2: Oh, I'm not?
3: No, I have bitterness towards them because people in my life had a Chevy Silverado, and there's like a whole chunk of those. There's like a certain year, I think it's like 2014 to 2017, something like that. I have no idea, but where the transmission is just trash. And I've watched it go out in three people's different Chevy Silverados. And when you bring it in, they're like, yeah, this is like a problem with these. Like, this happens to them. It's very, very common. And I'm like, why isn't this like a recall? Why hasn't this been fixed? This is ridiculous.
1: I had a good time in my Chevy.
2: That thing was sweet, by the way.
1: You like my Chev?
2: Yeah. You're talking about your
1: Blazer. Oh, I had a Blazer. You're right. Yeah. I forgot. Land Rover.
2: No, can't afford that.
3: Oh, that'd be sick. That's like a Kardashian car.
1: You've gone through some vehicles.
2: Yeah. Mazda. Those are those
1: fill
2: the
1: me
2: most.
1: In, fill me in on what I'm missing. Mazda.
2: Yeah.
3: Have you ever had a Volkswagen?
1: His mother drove a Volkswagen.
2: My mom did. Yeah, I've had. Oh,
1: she was usually in the back of the Volkswagen.
2: Okay, it took a turn.
3: You got to get past that now.
2: I had a Ford Taurus. Or no, not
1: we already
2: Taurus.
1: Did Ford.
2: Yeah, I was trying. We were talking about the F-150s. I was trying to think. I had a Ford sedan.
1: There you go. A lot of vehicles.
2: I just heard Throathausen. Did you guys hear Throathausen?
3: Yeah, I did. How did you?
1: He's an excellent driver as well.
2: Throathausen?
1: Yeah. I was just sitting here thinking. We've known each other a long time, and it seemed to me that you've gone through a lot of motor vehicles, but as you explained, some of it was, radio jargon where they'd set you up with a ride and you'd read some ads.
2: That reminds me of this guy. He didn't last long in the company, this corporate guy.
1: I only saw him once.
2: Yeah, that was the only time I saw him, too.
1: I think he was here for no less than a week.
2: I bet you're right.
1: Yeah.
2: He was like a corporate dude, relatively known to be a douchebag, hated within the company, and so he didn't last very long. But they're like, hey, you got to meet this big boss. He's in town. He wants to say hi to everybody. So we go down and sit in the, at the time, our general manager's office where he took over the desk.
1: He was supposed to be like this sales ninja.
2: Yeah.
1: Just boom, boom, boom. He could just make 4 or 5 phone calls and we would all be rich, right?
2: Yeah, and he's sitting there on the phone, never got off the phone. And again, they're like, hey, you got to come meet this guy. It's important. And he takes a break from his phone call, and he looks at Nick. He's like, hey, man, you want a pickup truck? Nick's like, I love a pickup truck. And then he looked at me, you want a pickup truck? And I said, I also would love a pickup truck. He's like, boom, going to get you guys both pickup trucks for an endorsement.
1: And again, the telephone's on his shoulder. You know how they used to do back in the day? See, to this day, I don't believe he was on the telephone with a live human being.
2: No, he was big timing.
1: He was putting on a show. You want a pickup? I'll get you one. You got it. Oh, hey, yeah, Ernie, sorry about that. I'm talking to my radio show. So, the P1s.
2: And that
1: the,
2: was it.
1: It was all a show. It was garbage.
2: Never heard from him again.
3: Weirdo.
1: I never got a friggin' pickup truck from that prick. Again, I think he was canned within a week.
2: There's another guy that came in here. I actually liked him, this corporate guy. I don't know if he's still with the company or not. But he came in one time to our old studios like, what do you guys need in here? What do you need? We're like, well, we could use some new computers. These things are kind of falling apart. He's like, no problem. Got you.
1: Oh.
2: We're going to get you those new computers. That was 20-some years ago, and we haven't seen the new computer yet.
1: No, we haven't. Have not.
2: Oh, I thought of another car I had.
1: Go ahead.
2: Didn't last very long because the head gasket went out.
1: Oh, for Christ's sake.
2: I had an Isuzu Trooper.
1: Oh, yeah.
2: I like that boxy little bastard.
1: Big, tall, boxy.
2: Yeah. Had the spare tire on the back.
3: I wish I knew more about cars. But
1: me too.
3: I got to see the logo. You got to show, or else I have no idea. Unless it's like a slug bug. Then I'm like, yep.
1: I wish I could crawl under the hood and do wonderful things.
2: That's the thing. So
1: I can do some basics, but I wish I could do wonderful things.
3: Yeah, I know how to change my oil.
4: Oh,
3: and
4: you do?
3: Yeah.
4: That's impressive.
3: My dad made sure that was
4: sure.
3: Necessity. I also had a vehicle that wasn't the best, and so it had to be done often.
1: Yeah, the Isuzu Trooper, that brings up a story. Did that some bitch become a thing late 80s, right?
2: I think that's kind of when it was big. Remember the Joe Isuzu commercials? I thought he was awesome.
1: I do not recall.
2: I loved Joe Isuzu.
1: I think late 80s is when the Isuzu Trooper first came out. And it was a big, tall, boxy vehicle, like Josh described. And my dad's best friend, Lenny got himself an Isuzu Trooper. And my dad, being the all-American, tough guy, Teamster, Legion member, Vietnam vet type of a character, Lenny and my dad went on a lot of fishing trips together. We shared a cabin with Lenny and his wonderful family. God rest the soul of Lenny and my dad. But my old man, when he found out his pal Lenny had gotten himself an Isuzu Trooper, my dad said, well, I'm not going anywhere with you in that damn thing. My dad, and I don't remember if it was made in Japan or what. You see where I'm going with this? I don't recall exactly. Is Isuzu with Japanese? I don't even know.
2: I think so.
1: Okay, so my dad's like, I'm not going anywhere with you in that vehicle. So Lenny thought my dad was kidding. First fishing trip we all went on together. Lenny picks us up in his Isuzu Trooper. We kids get in the back. My dad gets in the passenger seat, takes out a paper bag, and puts it over his head. He said, I will not be seen in your Isuzu Trooper as we go up to the...
0: I can respect that.
1: Yeah.
3: I like the way they look. They remind me of the way Jeep Patriots are. I think that's the correct one. I always wanted one of those. That or a Ford Ranger.
2: A Ranger? Or, yeah. Or do you mean a Bronco?
3: No, I mean a Ranger.
2: Okay.
3: Yep. The tiny little pickup truck. I always thought that was perfect.
1: I'll tell you what, Ashley. Sweet. You drive a Ford Ranger, you want to know what happens? You get laid.
3: I bet.
2: I saw, in kind of looking for my next vehicle once my lease is up, some of those Internationals, I thought those were kind of cool.
1: Sure.
2: There's actually a car I found yesterday it's good, like in Kansas City. And I don't know if I want to make a trip to Kansas City to make sure, see if that's a decent
1: Kansas
2: vehicle.
1: City?
2: Plus, again, I don't know enough to, like, look under the hood and know if everything's okay or not.
3: You could always bring somebody with you.
2: Yeah.
3: Just bring a mechanic along for the ride.
2: No, I just show up at my local dealership.
0: Yeah, do you want to take a 7-hour road trip with me?
2: And you guys want to, right? We'll get some barbecue.
3: I'll pay for the snacks.
0: We'll stop at Arthur Bryant's once we get to KC. We'll get nice and full and barbecue, get the meat sweats, and we'll go look at a used car.
1: I'm not saying this will work every time. Don't try this at home. But another little side story on the Isuzu Trooper. That's how my dad pronounced it, by the way. I'm not getting in no Isuzu. Another little side story on the Isuzu Trooper. And again, I warn you, don't try this at home. In 1989, I witnessed this. You can put 7 or 8 high school guys in an Isuzu Trooper and then drive that Trooper over someone's skull. And that individual will live to tell the story.
3: Crazy.
2: That is amazing.
1: One of the most amazing things I ever saw in my life was at a high school keg party. Things got totally out of control. It was an outdoor scene with a bonfire. Big, big, big crowd. Hundreds of kids. Fist fight breaks out. We ended up tuning up these guys. And they all decided to up and leave in their Isuzu Trooper. 7-8 of them piled into this ride, and they were going to get the hell out of there because we had beaten them up pretty good. This gal was drunk and leaning up against the back of the Trooper. They never knew she was there. And they pulled backwards first, and when that happened, this almost unconscious gal just kind of slumped down to the ground. Now she's lying on her back. You know, I think she still had her beer in her hand. When they went forward, they ran right over her frigging skull. And I remember turning away, thinking I was about ready to be splashed by brains. She lived.
3: That's so nuts.
2: Yeah, I would have thought the same thing.
3: You just seen that.
2: Be like a smashed watermelon or something.
1: She sat up after a few seconds. I thought for sure she was dead. And again, The only thing that kept her alive was it had rained all day that day, all throughout the beer party. And so when they ran her over, they just smashed her cranium a couple inches down into the mud. She ended up with, I think, a concussion and some strained vertebrae or something in her neck.
2: Is it one of those things where, you know, weird things like that happen to someone and they come out and they can speak Spanish perfectly, although they never knew how to say anything other than taco?
1: It's a very good question. And wouldn't that have been...
2: But they've got a French accent.
1: Wouldn't that have been a nice little bow I could put on that story if that were true? But no, I think she was mostly the same person after that she was before she got run over by an Isuzu trooper with seven 18-year-olds inside of it.
2: Here's someone that says, how about the Yugo? Yeah, a buddy of mine's parents had a Yugo, and after about, I don't know, 4 years, there was more Bondo than Yugo. I mean, honestly, they never even painted it again. It was all Bondo.
1: Tiny little car.
2: Oh, yeah. Those things, I mean, they were a punchline forever.
1: Okay, Josh.
2: Are you guys even old enough to remember the Yugo?
1: No.
3: No.
1: I do. How about this one, Josh? How about Le Car?
2: Le Car? Was it?
1: Who made Le Car? L-E-C-A-R.
2: It sounds like it'd be French.
1: Well, of course, but I don't know. It was a...
2: Like a Renault?
1: I have no idea. A tiny, tiny little ride. I believe it had its heyday, late 70s, early 80s.
2: Yeah, not quite Mini Cooper, but close.
1: Yeah, right? Exactly. Exactly. We're doing our best here. I know there's probably some car guys going, oh, you friggin' amateurs.
2: Yeah, not trying to piss anybody off.
1: No. Well,
2: fully admit.
1: Of course we're not trying to piss anybody.
2: Fully admit, don't know a ton about it.
1: Who the hell made Le Car?
2: Yeah, Renault.
1: Oh, I'm sorry.
2: Yeah, people are texting in. Okay, that's how I remembered it.
1: It's always fun when we get to talking about cars, though, even if we are amateurs, because we get so many great text messages on the good, the bad, and the ugly, and somewhere's in between.
2: Yeah, this is fun. I love this kind of stuff. Classic Country Jesus said he could sit and talk cars all day long. I love going to the car shows.
3: Those are fun.
2: And he asked me if I've ever driven a Ranger Raptor. No, but a listener named Brock has one. And do you remember, Nick, when we did a promotion out at Apple Valley Ford? I'm sure you remember that promotion last summer.
1: Yes.
2: Do you remember
1: I bought a car from them, you know.
2: Oh, yeah.
1: Yeah.
2: Yeah, love those guys. Truly, some of those guys I've known back since the Walser Mazda day, 20-some years. Love those guys. Awesome dudes.
1: Word up to Brian Mahan. Anyway, yes, last summer, two summers ago.
2: Yeah, do you remember Brock's Ranger Raptor? It's the first one I'd ever seen in person.
1: No.
2: Very cool.
1: Someone named Brock?
2: Brock, yeah.
1: Had a Ranger.
2: Listener. I've met him at a couple of car shows. Geo Metro, baby, somebody said. Yeah, I remember the Metros.
1: Oh.
2: I wanted one of those. And the Dodge Neon, I wanted one of those, too. I ended up with the Civic.
1: You did right. You did all right with that Civic. This is so easy, but I got to go ahead anyway. A listener texted in to say, Le Car, Le Sucked. yeah, it was a tiny little thing. What were you saying?
2: I forget. It must not have been that important. I forgot.
1: Must have been a lie.
2: What's that? No, I don't think. You know how it is. Like, there's times where it just immediately, because I'm paying attention to what's being said. And then,
1: well, no, that when I was a kid, whenever I was in the middle of a sentence, and then I would say, oh, I forgot where I was going with that, my mother would say, well, that it must have been a lie. Yeah, it was a joke, Ashley. Don't look so upset.
3: No, I'm concerned that happened to you.
2: Somebody says here, or they sent a picture? Oh, yeah, they got an L. Ooh, looks like a lowered S10. You had one of those. And
1: yeah,
2: that thing was cool, man.
1: I didn't make it a low rider, but yeah, no. I had a nice S10.
2: That was a really... probably the best-looking S10 I'd ever seen.
1: I loved my Chevy pickup. Yeah. I can't say that I have any grudges against any make or model. I've had a good time. I don't give a rat's ass who you are. I'll drive your vehicle.
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14: I got a chance to read a lot of your text messages. Thanks for chiming in. 651-989-9393. That's our Luther Bloomington Kia text line. Appreciate you getting involved. We asked our listening audience to rate themselves. Very simple. Just rate yourself on a scale of 1 to 10, a scale of 1 to Baby Spice. And why? You know, you could also add in. And a lot of folks did elaborate, and that made it even more fun. It's not easy just to hang a number on yourself. Sometimes an explanation is needed. So let me roll through a few of these. There was an online survey going around where folks were rating themselves from 1 to 10. The majority of us from that online survey put themselves in the average department, 4, 5. Hang on to yourselves again, young people, 6, 7.
15: Anybody here wanna? Nobody here rated themselves.
14: Oh, I'm a 10.
16: I kind of did. It varies. I think like maybe average, like 6.5.
15: So
16: maybe?
15: You run at a 6.5.
16: Yeah.
15: How high do
16: I'd
15: you go?
16: Say so. I could probably get up to 7.5 if I try really hard.
17: I'm a 3.5, 4.
15: What about at your best?
17: 3.5 or 4.
14: I think of myself
17: 4.2.
14: You know what happened to me last summer, Josh? You know I have trouble with confidence.
15: I have noticed that, and I kind of wanted to talk to you about that.
18: Here's what happened to me last summer. I might have a totally different rating for myself, but last summer everything changed. Went to a high school reunion, and one of the most gorgeous gals from my high school, we were 35 years out of school now, one of the most gorgeous gals from my high school showed up at the reunion, and she still looks absolutely stunning. Cubby, she called me hot.
15: Hey, that's pretty good.
16: Whoa.
18: So if you thought I was an arrogant douche, you know, a year ago, take a look at me now.
15: Every once in a while, we do get a text from your wife saying, don't encourage him, whatever it is.
18: She doesn't dig me so much. Okay, so here are some of your text messages. Appreciate you sending them in. She's folding Jesus. He doesn't rate himself, but he says about his wife. He says, my wife makes more money than me, and that makes her a 10. Another listener said, I'm a 3. I'm below average height, and I don't care for myself very well.
15: Oh. I care for you.
16: Oh, yeah, I'm sorry about that.
15: Washed up wannabe Jesus. This is funny. They say beauty's on the inside, so I'm about a 1. Blood and guts are gross.
18: They are gross.
15: They are gross.
18: One listener
15: says, keep them inside. Ugh.
18: I am a 7. And I only base that, he says, on other people my age. He says, I'm 54. And when I run into classmates from yesteryear, I feel pretty good about myself. Lots of them look rode hard and put away wet.
15: Real estate rocker Jesus said, my hubby will tell you he's a 10. Well, I'll give him a 10 for being a crab ass.
17: A crab ass?
15: Crab ass. I haven't heard that.
18: He's kind of a grouchy character, is he?
15: Kung Fu Chef Jesus. I'm a 3 or a 4, but if you see me while eating my cooking, I'm a 10.
18: While eating his cooking?
15: Yeah, he's a good cook.
18: Okay. One listener says here via text, I think I look like Janet Jackson, but come out looking more like Freddie Jackson. What movie Friday? I'm a 3, says a listener. Now, my personality, wittiness, sarcasm, and just plain coolness are at a 15 plus.
15: Nice.
18: But my oral hygiene is so bad, that's why I'm only a 3. That's I have a cat named Bill Jesus. What's going on with your yapper?
19: Brush your teeth,
15: hey, you
19: bro.
15: Can change that.
18: What's go? Tell us, get back to us if you can. I have a cat named Bill Jesus.
15: Ashley, you said it's kind of day-to-day for you. This person's the same. They say, I'm feeling an 8 this morning. Pretty damn tan, and the muscles are looking strong.
16: Yep, that helps. Oh, my gosh, I'm sorry. I'm, like, choking over here. I need a minute.
15: Uh-oh.
18: Josh, do you know why Super Dude Man Jesus has rated himself a 2?
15: No, why?
18: Because he's the sh... tattooed with diabetes Jesus texted in. Says he's a 5. Because I have tattoos with diabetes. Here's a listener who simply texted in and said, I peaked in high school. It happens.
16: That's all right.
18: It happens.
15: Yeah, that plenty of folks do.
18: Not that we're mean about it, but every once in a while, my wife and I will be looking through social media and we'll find people that we went to high school with. My wife and I went to high school together. She was 2 years younger than me. And we'll see pictures of folks from our high school days and, you know, we'll kind of check them out for a while and say, yeah, they peaked in high school. And God, you know, I was very jealous at times of some of those characters from my high school because, yeah, they had all the swag in the world with the girls. And we're talking like seventh grade, you know, they had a look and they had a style and they were confident. And I do look back and some of those guys I still love. But some of them, I think back and go, wow, why did I think that dude was so cool? Anyway, what is this now? Our listeners, if you're just tuning in, we asked our listeners to rate themselves on a scale of 1 to 10. And why? Mr. Booby Cooler Jesus says, my wife thinks I'm a 9, but she smokes rock.
15: Hey, that helps.
18: Speaking of peaking in high school, Josh, here's Glenwood Jesus who says, 1990 me, a 9. 20 and 26 me, a 4.
15: Hey, that's a lot of time.
18: It's a lot of time.
15: Yeah, you slowly got to that 4. I wouldn't worry about that. But you didn't mean not to, Jesus. Thinks he's a legit 7. I met him on the boat. I'd put him at probably an 8. But once I get talking to a woman, 9 or 10. Above all else, I can talk, man. I sling words like lunch ladies sling sloppy joes.
17: He's a talker.
15: He is. That makes such a difference, right?
16: Personality. Oh, 100%.
17: If you can speak a good game, if you can...
15: I've got a couple buddies, or I know some women who maybe somebody wouldn't, like, do a double take in a mall. But once they get to know them, they're so attractive, you know, just their personalities or their air, the way they carry themselves.
19: No woman ever saw me across the bar and said, I need to go talk to that guy right now.
15: Well, you're tall, and we're joking about your looks. You're not a bad-looking guy. Yeah. I could see women coming your way.
18: You gotta have the skills when it comes to rapping. Okay, a couple more real quick, and then we'll move on. I see a lot more text messages coming in. Appreciate it. One listener says, my face decided it hated me when I turned about 12 years old.
19: Oh, no.
15: My face hates me.
18: Another listener has said this now. They rate themselves somewhere between meh and
15: this is pretty great. Good. Swamp Stomping Jesus sent in a side-by-side photo and says, I call this one cause and effect. It's his married photo from many years ago and what he looks like now.
18: Yeah.
15: And his married photo, he's got a big smile, and now it's just a big grimace.
18: What's the name of the guy I want to look?
15: Swamp Stomping Jesus. I love that. Calls it cause and effect.
18: Well, okay, I got to find this now.
15: By the way, his wife is a hot number, or maybe ex-wife at this point.
16: That's good.
15: That's a great side-by-side.
18: Yeah.
15: Very funny.
18: Yeah, interesting. How many years ago was that that you upped and got married? Yeah, you can see the mileage on his face now. Mileage.
15: He's been through it.
18: 8.5, finally. And we might have to come back to this, because so many texts are coming in. But for now, Matt B., better known as Painting Jesus, has given himself the number of 8.5. And here's his reasoning. He's 38, 6'4", 230 pounds, and he's at the age, remember he said 38, at the age where he says, I can date the mom or the daughter. He's right.
16: Yeah.
18: He's right. He's got options, Cubby.
15: I guess so, yeah. I never considered that. You get that age and... It's a possibility.
18: All right, here we go. Cripes. We got a fresh batch of jabroni-like behavior here for today's Stupid News Report. Oh, Cubby, we're talking about your Everyday All-American Homeowners Association. Now, again, I'll go ahead and say that once in my life, I lived in a townhome type of a setup that did include some type of homeowners association overseeing the whole works, but I never heard word one from those folks in the 3+ years I lived there. But I've heard enough horror stories over the years about HOAs to where it seems to me that I got lucky.
15: We had one that was pretty bad. Right now, when we moved in, we thought we were in an area that has an HOA, but we're just one house outside of their area. So we lucked out. We don't have one. But the people who run the HOA, they do walk the neighborhood.
18: See, I didn't know
15: look for any violations.
18: I thought that homeowners associations only applied to apartment complexes and townhomes.
15: So I thought that, too. So there's things like planting beds in certain areas, or they put Christmas lights up on the, you know, in the entrance to the neighborhood.
18: Yeah.
16: Yep.
15: So people pay for that, and we get it like a couple of bums. We don't pay for any of it, but we get to enjoy it. We kept asking when we first moved in, like, hey, are we going to get kicked out? We're not getting billed. And we were asking folks. Nobody knew what we were talking about.
18: The whole gimmick is odd to me. So it's all about keeping the neighborhood beautiful.
15: Like they have some cleanup, mowing.
18: I don't give a rat's ass if you got a couple of broken down cars on the side. I don't care.
15: By mowing, I mean mowing the common areas, not your home. Like
18: mowing the common areas. You're pretty good at mowing your common areas.
15: Yeah. Heck yeah.
18: Okay, so here's the deal.
15: Grass doesn't grow on a playground.
18: I often hear people say, is that slogan new to you?
16: I've never heard that, no.
15: Yeah. Yeah, we had a sales guy hear you say that all the time.
16: Oh, wow.
18: He kept himself as sleek as the day he was born. Slim and hairless, like little Cubby. I often hear people say things like, my homeowners association sucks. They make us do this. They make us do that. They're constantly calling and complaining about every damn thing. So, again, I consider myself very lucky.
15: Yeah, we had some pretty strict rules at a townhome that I lived in.
18: Tell us about it.
15: Well, just things like you could only leave your garbage can out for several hours, really. Like the morning of, you got to put it out and you got to put it back immediately.
18: Or what?
16: Oh, gosh.
18: Or what?
15: Or they'd fine you.
18: They'd fine you.
15: You couldn't leave your garage door open.
18: Right.
15: Ever. You had to have it closed at all times.
18: What do you mean at all times? What if...
15: Unless you're using it.
18: If you're hanging out in there drinking beer, they're okay.
15: You can't. No, you can't.
18: What?
15: You couldn't. That was part of why they had that rule.
18: You couldn't
15: put a flag out, even on flag day.
18: Hang on a second.
16: That's ridiculous.
18: We got to go back to this garage door. So if I'm working on my car, can I have my garage door open?
15: No. No reason other than
18: if me and my buddies are drinking beer, only in and out. Vehicle in and out is the only time. What the hell is that?
15: That's it.
16: That's insane. Why do I even have a garage?
15: The guy that ran it, the president, was the biggest crank I've ever met.
18: Crank.
15: And he also, by the way, didn't follow the rules. Stupid stuff like you could only have certain types of landscaping, like certain plants and stuff like that.
18: Did you
15: that.
18: Know what? This before you signed up to live there?
15: I knew they had an association, but I didn't know any of the rules.
18: You didn't know you were dealing with
15: this. Yeah, they don't advertise that part.
18: The biggest crank.
15: I knew there was, and we didn't really get any. I'm trying to think what we got out of that association. Maybe just the same thing, mowing the common.
18: That sounds horrible.
15: Oh, yeah. I mean, like I said, I got in trouble for putting a flag out on Flag Day. I would have thought that's... you can't do that in America.
16: My bad.
19: Josh putting a flag out on Flag Day is the cutest thing ever.
18: When I lived in this townhome community I mentioned, where we had a homeowners association, that's all we did was sit in our garages day and night with the sumbitch open, drinking beer, carrying on, playing music on the, the radio. I can't believe that you weren't allowed to use your garage door for anything other than the vehicle coming in and out.
15: That was it. I mean, and this guy, so he was retired, so he had nothing to do other than enforce these rules.
18: You guys should have beat his ass.
16: Yeah, you should have.
15: Yeah, I got fined for having my garage
18: should have turned on him. Blanket party. All right.
15: That's how I found out, by the way, that you can't have your garage door open. What's the fine?
18: You got a fine in the mail.
15: Yeah.
19: Remember how much it was?
15: It was like 100 something.
19: That is insane.
16: Oh,
15: low 100.
18: Are you making this up? You left your garage door open and received a fine of over $100.
15: Yes, it was like 120
18: something. The United States of America.
15: I believe so. Is Shakopee in the U.S. or did they annex that?
19: I would have wrapped that fine in dog turds and lit it on fire on his doorstep.
15: People are saying here that garbage can rules a lot of times are city ordinances. I couldn't tell you. That's the only place I lived in Shakopee.
19: Mm.
15: So I was told it was an HOA thing, but maybe it was a city thing.
18: I didn't know I would come out of this conversation absolutely furious. I begin to cut a sweat. From hearing your story, that is.
15: I should ask my brother. I lived with my brother. I should ask if he remembers anything else. But it was crazy strict. That was definitely put a bad taste in my mouth for HOAs.
18: Did your brother bring any foxy ladies back to that place?
15: Foxy ladies? A couple.
18: Yeah.
15: Yeah. Probably.
18: All right. Let's get back to this friggin'. What are we doing here? Homeowners Association. What do you think of this gal here? I'm not sure where she's living, and it doesn't matter, but it says here, her flipping HOA is constantly busting her chops about a dead bush. And don't get cute with that. I know. Just got to deal with it. Her HOA is constantly up her ass about a dead bush that she has setting on her property. So this gal says that her homeowners association keeps dumping a $45 penalty on her over and over again for that dead bush.
16: They would hate me. I have three in my front yard right now.
15: Oh, I didn't notice that.
16: Yeah, we tried. And then we had a warranty for them, but we got lazy. So, yep, now they're just dead.
18: Sitting there. I was thinking of spray painting for them. A bush?
15: Yeah. You get like a year after they plant them?
16: Yep.
18: I've never heard of
15: you plant them.
18: Anyway.
16: Very interesting.
18: So the gal has taken to spray painting that dead bush green. So the HOA Nazis will get off her ass. She recorded a video of the bush being sprayed green.
15: I could use that for the grass. I wonder if that stuff works. There's that grass paint or whatever you call it.
16: I need everyone to know that I had no idea that was coming. I just also wanted to spray paint my bushes. That's hilarious.
15: You thought about doing it?
16: Yeah.
18: I've considered using that grass spray, Josh, but never pulled the trigger on it because, number one, it probably doesn't work, and number two, I didn't like the idea of my neighbors seeing me spray painting my lawn.
15: Seems a little silly.
18: I would think they'd look out the window and say, well, this guy is a flipping moron.
15: All right, check this out from Trash Daddy Jesus. And he reminds me, this was one of the rules. His grandma lived in an HOA where they weren't allowed to park in their driveway. They had to park in the garage. The HOA said the driveway is just that. The way you drive into the garage.
18: This is, we can't talk about this anymore.
15: That was one of ours, too.
18: I'm going to bust a spring. So the lady's been spray painting her dead bush green. Now she made a video, like I said. And in the video, she said, it's not dead no more, Becky. Is that the new Karen thing? Now we call people Becky, or is that anyone? Doesn't matter.
15: Maybe her name is Becky.
18: Oh, okay. I'm sorry. Yeah, maybe her homeowners association leader is named Becky. I thought maybe that was a Karen type of a thing. The lady says, it's green now. She comes off like she's pretty satisfied with the paint job. A lot of people who commented on this here story liked her style. Folks more or less said they could relate to that level of HOA nitpicking. They can relate to the frustration that this gal is feeling. Some folks question why she would post proof of her creative solution to the dead bush. Why she would post that online instead of keeping it a secret, because now the HOA is aware of it and they're being even bigger dicks about it. An easy answer there is that this gal probably wasn't expecting over 7 million people to watch and share her video.
15: Yeah, those are folks that are frustrated with their HOAs tuning in, right? It doesn't look terrible.
18: Some folks thought. I didn't get a look at it, but a little green paint will fix anything. Some asked her why she didn't just replace the dead bush. I mean, that's a good question. Maybe she just doesn't have the time. She's a busy gal.
16: It's annoying. It just sucks. I hate doing it. Probably that's why. It's annoying.
18: Yeah, I hate that kind of nitpicky yard work. I'll do it, but I don't enjoy it at all. So while we're talking HOAs, it says here there's a comedy bit going around. Tell me if you're aware of this. Where an HOA, this is a comedy bit going around, an HOA wants to ban, we were just talking about this, an HOA wants to ban garage sitting, where people sit in folding chairs and watch cars go by. They want to ban it because it's, quote, porch-type activity. I'm not sure I get the joke there, but there's a joke, there's a comedy bit going around. Garage sitting, like I said, that's all we did. If you, in my old neighborhood in Rogers, in my townhome community over there by the water tower, if your garage door was open, that meant you were hosting the party that night. God, those were good times. We were all in our 30s, all in our 20s and 30s, and we just drank ourselves into oblivion up there every night. Josh knows, I barely made it to work most days back when I was living.
15: Oh, yeah.
16: I love having my garage open.
18: We partied our asses off. I would go to bed at 3 a.m. and wake up at 4 to come here to the radio station. It was disgusting.
15: You must have had a cool HOA. Although there wasn't a lot of townhomes there that I remember, was there?
18: There was a lot of them.
15: There was? For some reason, even when you first moved in, for some reason I don't remember like a ton of different buildings.
18: Well, I don't know. There was
15: like
18: maybe,
15: some of those communities have dozens of them.
18: There's probably 6 or 7. Anyway, like I said, I never heard word one from them. There was a homeowners association. They never said a word to any of us. So.
15: Yeah, wow, man, there's a lot of texts coming in on some pretty rough stuff from the HOAs.
18: I'm sorry to hear that. I'm sorry to hear about your situation, Josh, and reading about other folks. That just sounds miserable.
15: Well, some of it was so nitpicky. Who would care?
18: I'd end up throwing a rock through somebody's window.
16: Yep.
15: And I'd ask the guy, like, specifically about the garbage cans, right? Like, I told him, well, I go to work super early, and back then we couldn't really work from home.
18: No.
15: You know, like we can now.
18: We'd sit here all day.
15: So it'd be until 3 or 4 in the afternoon.
18: Sucked.
15: Sometimes 5. And I know a lot of it was my fault.
18: I hated it. I hated you.
15: I know. It was my fault a lot of times.
18: Yeah,
15: but
18: it was.
15: So I told him, like, well, what do you expect me to do? I mean, are you willing? Do you want to go bring my stuff in or what? There's nothing you can do. And what about people that work 9 to 5? There's nothing they can do.
18: They didn't care.
15: Really weird. It was just this guy that ran it. You know, he didn't care. He was the president of the whole thing.
18: Did you ever consider murdering him?
15: No.
18: No. All right. This one here is for fans of a television show called The Office. Never saw it.
16: Love it.
18: Says here, once upon a time, an actor by the name of Adam Scott. And I looked him up. I'm familiar with the guy, mostly from a character he played in the movie Step Brothers, where he played Derek Huff. Brennan Huff's successful but arrogant younger brother. Brennan Huff was played by Will Ferrell. If you are having trouble picturing the guy, Derek made fun of Brennan at the high school variety show or whatever. And then John C. Reilly's character, Dale Doback, he banged Derek's wife. So I think most of these, you know the deal, right? Stepbrothers?
16: Dude, it's so good.
18: All right, so Adam Scott played Derek Huff in Step Brothers. Adam Scott, back in the day, he auditioned for the sitcom The Office. He didn't get the job. The job went to a feller called John Krasinski. Okay, so now, years later, Adam Scott's daughter is taking acting classes, and his daughter says that her acting teacher has been using Adam Scott's audition tape for The Office as an example of what not to do at an audition.
16: That's hilarious. Oh, bogus.
18: And the teacher has been showing the John Krasinski audition of what you should do at an audition. You're able to follow all that?
16: Yep.
18: Last week, Adam Scott was on the Jimmy...
15: Fallon.
18: Last week, Adam Scott was on the Jimmy Fallon program, and he told Jimmy that the acting teacher puts on the two videos and says, okay, let's discuss why he got the job and why he didn't.
20: On the first day of one of her acting classes, her teacher showed video of my audition for The Office, and then he showed John Krasinski's audition for The Office.
21: Wow.
20: He's like, okay, let's discuss why he got the job and he didn't.
21: Oh my God. No yeah. way. Did he have any idea that that's your daughter?
20: He had no idea. But I'm just happy to know that, like, in a prestigious acting class, I'm the subject of, like, what not to do.
18: That's very funny. And that Adam Scott guy is a very funny and talented actor.
16: Yeah, he is. He plays a really good D-bag.
15: Yeah, he's awesome as D-bag.
18: That's cute. So the acting teacher had no idea that Adam Scott's daughter was in the class. Now, his daughter was very embarrassed by this, and she showed it. And so as Adam Scott was saying there, his daughter was walking out of class that day, and the teacher noticed she looked upset. He stopped her and said, do you know one of those two guys? And then he kind of put two and two together with her last name and realized he was insulting her dad.
21: Oh, no.
18: Teacher felt terrible about it. Says here, Krasinski was ultimately cast as a feller called Jim Halpert on The Office. That show ran from 2005 to 13. Scott did go on to star in a sitcom of his own called Parks and Recreation. Never saw it, and that ran from 09 to 15.
16: Yeah, I couldn't imagine Adam Scott playing Jim. That's weird to even think about.
19: Yeah, I can't picture that either. That just doesn't work. Sometimes when you hear these things where so-and-so was going to play that character, you can see it, but I can't see this one.
16: Mm-mm.
18: It reminds me of a story. I can't remember if we heard this firsthand, Josh, on the program, or if I heard it secondhand. You old 80s rockers are certainly familiar with Jeff Tate, lead singer of Queensryche. He told a story about, well, first off, if you don't know, Jeff Tate, especially in the early days of Queensryche, he just couldn't find his look. Specifically, he did not know what to do with his hair.
15: Yeah, it got silly at times.
18: And in the early days, it was kind of like a bit like an over-exaggerated kind of an Elvis-type haircut. Huge comb back. It just, and of course, the 80s rock fashion was, a lot of it was very silly. So anyway, Jeff Tate told this story about when his daughter was in high school, her classmates tortured her by posting, literally, like with tape, not posting social media. Her classmates would tape pictures of Jeff on her locker every day to torture her because her dad looked so ridiculous back in the early days of Queensryche. And he had to deal
15: that would
18: with
15: suck.
18: He had to deal with that when she would come home from school.
15: Yeah, if you have a famous parent.
18: Sorry,
16: no, thank you.
18: I know I look like a jackass in 1986, and I know you can still find those pictures everywhere. He felt terrible about it.
16: I can't imagine having, like, a parent that I don't know. They're nude anywhere. Like, oh. Whether that's an actress or a singer or whatever it is.
18: Yeah, the naked parent.
16: Yeah, that would be absolutely terrible. I don't know how they get through that.
18: Yeah, like, consider Pam Anderson's kids.
16: You're going to eventually, like, you can't avoid that, right? Like, I mean, unless you set up your internet to avoid it, I guess. But, like, somebody's going to taunt you with it.
19: Text you a photo.
16: Yeah.
15: Even something like, I know a kid whose mom sold sex toys and whatnot. I mean, that's rough. But, right, if there's nude photos of your mom or dad running around out there, that would be pretty... I mean, how do you get through something like that?
16: You don't.
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18: What I have here for you, for starters, is a teacher in Houston, Texas. I'm not sure what grade she teaches. Little kids, high school kids, I don't know.
15: Look like little kids.
18: Oh, yeah, little kids?
15: Mm-hmm.
18: The story tells me that she is conducting an interesting social experiment, and it's stupid, and it's disgusting. She's put together a farting rule for her classroom, a farting regulation, a farting directive, a fart ordinance, you might say. And here's how it goes. Her students have a choice. When they have to ask, they can choose to fart secretly in the hopes that their classmates will blame someone else, or they can go to a designated area in the classroom and openly fart.
16: Is there like a corner?
18: So,
16: stop. I hate
15: funny you
16: this.
15: Say that.
16: I hate this a lot. So much.
18: They can go to a designated area in the classroom and openly let her buck so everyone knows that they are the farter.
15: Big Mig Welder says, kid goes to the corner to drop one, then you just hear, uh-oh. Oh, a little too much on that one.
16: Yeah. Especially with young kids like that, you do gotta be worried.
18: They gamble and lose.
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Good morning. It's Shannon hanging out with you until 4 with new Breaking Benjamin. It's Something Wicked.

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2: What I have here for you, for starters, is a teacher in Houston, Texas. 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
2: The story tells me that she is conducting an interesting social experiment, and it's stupid, and it's disgusting. She's put together a farting rule for her classroom, a farting regulation, a farting directive, a fart ordinance, you might say. And here's how it goes. Her students have a choice. When they have to ass, they can choose to fart secretly in the hopes that their classmates will blame someone else, or they can go to a designated area in the classroom and openly fart.
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3: 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Oh, a little too much on that one.
4: 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Especially with young kids like that, you do kind of be worried.
2: They gamble and lose.
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And I'm currently looking at all the new foods that they're going to be having this year. 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

threats. And according to the World Wide Web, Mike Dirnt of Green Day is opening up a reverb shop on September 7th to sell a bunch of his gear. We're talking outfits that he's worn on stage, guitars,

Metallica here on 93X. All right, by show of hands, who was at Metallica's show at US Bank Stadium back in 2016? I was there. You were there? Awesome. The reason I bring this up is because Metallica have posted a remastered video of the time that they played Hardwire at that show on their YouTube channel to celebrate its 10th anniversary, which I had to stop and say this out loud because I couldn't believe it. It's been 10 years already?

0: Throwing on some Avenged Sevenfold for Kelsey here on 93X. You got to me on the Luther Bloomington Kia Talk and Text line. Thanks so much, Kelsey, for your message. And hey, later tonight, we've got the Pit with Cato and Graham and the guys. They got some tickets to throw out. Got a pair of tickets to go see Barbarians of California at 7th Street Entry on September 14th. As well, Mastodon tickets. They're going to be at the Palace Theater on October 3rd. You could win those if you listen to the Pit later on tonight. And they're also going to be playing tunes from Prong, Between the Buried and Me, Black Sabbath Clutch, and a lot more. So, don't miss it. The Pit, tonight and every Saturday night at 10 here on 93X.
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2: What I have here for you, for starters, is a teacher in Houston, Texas. I'm not sure what grade she teaches. Little kids, high school kids, I don't know.
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2: 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And it's disgusting. She's put together a farting rule for her classroom, a farting regulation, a farting directive, a fart ordinance, you might say. And here's how it goes. Her students have a choice. When they have to ass, they can choose to fart secretly in the hopes that their classmates will blame someone else, or they can go to a designated area in the classroom and openly fart.
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4: 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Especially with young kids like that, you do kind of be worried.
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10: Yeah, it was amazing, honestly. It was one of the best tours that we've been on in years. I mean, the audiences were incredible. Every night, the venues were insane. And it definitely was an inspiration, to say the least. Right after we finished the tour, we

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Chili Peppers here on 93X, Minnesota's Rock Station. And this last Tuesday, Five Finger Death Punch took over Mystic Lake Amphitheater, and this actually was their second song on their set list. 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

Sisterhood, it is a Godsmack winning weekend, hooking you up with tickets to go see their Rise of the Rock tour at the Armory on October 14th. And actually, your first chance to win tickets today coming your way 3 songs from now.

Someday the 93X app will magically floss your teeth so you don't lose them and look like a loser on Insta with no teeth. 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

0: 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It's that simple. 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
2: What I have here for you, for starters, is a teacher in Houston, Texas. I'm not sure what grade she teaches. Little kids, high school kids, I don't know.
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2: Oh, yeah, little kids?
3: Mm-hmm.
2: The story tells me that she is conducting an interesting social experiment, and it's stupid, and it's disgusting. She's put together a farting rule for her classroom, a farting regulation, a farting directive, a fart ordinance, you might say. And here's how it goes. Her students have a choice. When they have to ass, they can choose to fart secretly in the hopes that their classmates will blame someone else, or they can go to a designated area in the classroom and openly fart.
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3: 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Oh, a little too much on that one.
4: 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Especially with young kids like that, you do kind of be worried.
2: They gamble and lose.
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Aren't you glad you live in this timeline? 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

threat. And according to the World Wide Web, Bush going to be releasing a 15th anniversary edition of their record, The Sea of Memories, on two CDs, two LPs, as well digitally on September 25th. And I guess they're going to have like 9 bonus tracks on there, including a couple of covers, one of them being Fleetwood Mac's Landslide. Definitely got to listen to that one right there. New Nickelback.

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Actually, if that happens, let us know. I mean, we like to take a nap.

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0: 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You could hear it right now on 93X.
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0: New 3 Days Grace, Don't Want to Go Home Tonight here on 93X. And our very own Pablo, he is at the Twin Cities Harley-Davidson in Lakeville for the Blue Ribbon Showdown until 2 o'clock this afternoon. A lot of stuff going down at this event. The Anything Goes car and bike show is happening. A bikini bike wash is going to be happening. There's a full bar, local food trucks, plus tons of vendors alongside 93X and Law Tigers. So if you got nothing going on, stop on by, check that out, and say hey to Pablo. Again, he's going to be there until 2 o'clock this afternoon.
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2: What I have here for you, for starters, is a teacher in Houston, Texas. I'm not sure what grade she teaches. Little kids, high school kids, I don't know.
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2: Oh, yeah, little kids?
3: Mm-hmm.
2: The story tells me that she is conducting an interesting social experiment, and it's stupid. And it's disgusting. She's put together a farting rule for her classroom, a farting regulation, a farting directive, a fart ordinance, you might say. And here's how it goes. Her students have a choice. When they have to ask, they can choose to fart secretly in the hopes that their classmates will blame someone else, or they can go to a designated area in the classroom and openly fart.
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3: funny you
4: this.
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3: 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Oh, a little too much on that one.
4: Yeah. Especially with young kids like that, you do kind of be worried.
2: They gamble and lose.
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0: New music from Dexter and the Moon Rocks. It's Freaking Out here on 93X. And it just seems like every week or every other week, there's a new food recall. This time, it's for alfalfa sprouts produced by Everything Sprouts. According to the Minnesota Department of Health and Minnesota Department of Agriculture, at least 23 people in the state have gotten sick with E. coli and salmonella because of this product. So, you know the drill. If you have it in your home, toss it out.
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2: What I have here for you, for starters, is a teacher in Houston, Texas. I'm not sure what grade she teaches. Little kids, high school kids, I don't know.
3: Look like little kids.
2: Oh, yeah, little kids?
3: Mm-hmm.
2: The story tells me that she is conducting an interesting social experiment, and it's stupid. And it's disgusting. She's put together a farting rule for her classroom, a farting regulation, a farting directive, a fart ordinance, you might say. And here's how it goes. Her students have a choice. When they have to ass, they can choose to fart secretly in the hopes that their classmates will blame someone else, or they can go to a designated area in the classroom and openly fart.
4: Is there like a corner?
2: So,
4: stop. I hate this.
3: Funny you say that.
4: I hate this a lot. So much.
2: They can go to a designated area in the classroom and openly let her buck so everyone knows that they are the farter.
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2: What I have here for you, for starters, is a teacher in Houston, Texas. 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
2: 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And it's disgusting. She's put together a farting rule for her classroom, a farting regulation, a farting directive, a fart ordinance, you might say. And here's how it goes. Her students have a choice. When they have to ass, they can choose to fart secretly in the hopes that their classmates will blame someone else, or they can go to a designated area in the classroom and openly fart.
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4: 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Especially with young kids like that, you do gotta be worried.
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5: 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Tell Me I'm Pretty was a special record. Social Cues was a special record. 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

A lot of people messaging me on the Luther Bloomington Kia text line. What was the keyword? I missed it. Because I'm nice, I'll tell it to you one more time. It was mutual. You send out the 651-989-9393. You get an opportunity to win Godsmack tickets. Good luck. New music from Bill Murray and A Day to Remember. It's always like

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What's up? It's Shannon entering my final hour with you. Thank you so much for letting me and 93X be a part of your Saturday. Really appreciate it. Here's new Shinedown. It's Young Again.

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0: 93X, and we are rocking the river once again next month on Friday, September 18th. Going to be floating down the mighty Mississippi with our friends at Paddle Forward Riverboats. For $25, brother and sisterhood, you are getting on the boat as well. You're going to be fed from the Lookout in Maple Grove. 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We have less than 100 tickets left. 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
2: What I have here for you, for starters, is a teacher in Houston, Texas. 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Little kids, high school kids, I don't know.
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2: The story tells me that she is conducting an interesting social experiment, and it's stupid. And it's disgusting. She's put together a farting rule for her classroom, a farting regulation, a farting directive, a fart ordinance, you might say. And here's how it goes. Her students have a choice. When they have to ask, they can choose to fart secretly in the hopes that their classmates will blame someone else, or they can go to a designated area in the classroom and openly fart.
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3: 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Oh, a little too much on that one.
4: 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Especially with young kids like that, you do kind of be worried.
2: They gamble and lose.
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Nothing like a little Sublime. I'll send it out to Stu, who's out in Invergrove Heights pretending to work. He said he promised his boss that he would put in 12% effort today, which is high for him because I'd say usually he's right around 9.3%.

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0: 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And one thing you should do is be careful who you wake up with. 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Coming up, Lenny Kravitz for Jesse out in Stillwater. Plus, we'll do some corn for Big Kevin, checking in from Coon Rapids.
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2: What I have here for you, for starters, is a teacher in Houston, Texas. I'm not sure what grade she teaches. Little kids, high school kids, I don't know.
3: Look like little kids.
2: Oh, yeah, little kids?
3: Mm-hmm.
2: The story tells me that she is conducting an interesting social experiment, and it's stupid, and it's disgusting. She's put together a farting rule for her classroom, a farting regulation, a farting directive, a fart ordinance, you might say. And here's how it goes. Her students have a choice. When they have to ask, they can choose to fart secretly in the hopes that their classmates will blame someone else, or they can go to a designated area in the classroom and openly fart.
4: Is there like a corner?
2: So,
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5: I hate
3: 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Funny you say that.
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3: Big Mig Welder says, kid goes to the corner to drop one, then you just hear, uh-oh. Oh, a little too much on that one.
4: Yeah. Especially with young kids like that, you do kind of be worried.
2: They gamble and lose.
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Keep us loud and proud all weekend long. A 93X Godsmack weekend well underway. We're blowing on tickets for their big show going down October 14th over at the Armory. So if you want to go to this show for free, I'm going to hook you up in just a little bit.

pounding out a little AC/DC for Craig, hiding from his wife, smoking some devil's lettuce out in Woodbury. Make sure you hide in the garage, bro. She'll never find you there. Here's Sleep Theory.

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We are 93X. You are 9 minutes away from winning your tickets to Godsmack. Here's Motionless in White. Oh.

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2: What I have here for you, for starters, is a teacher in Houston, Texas. I'm not sure what grade she teaches. Little kids, high school kids, I don't know.
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2: The story tells me that she is conducting an interesting social experiment, and it's stupid. And it's disgusting. She's put together a farting rule for her classroom, a farting regulation, a farting directive, a fart ordinance, you might say. And here's how it goes. Her students have a choice. When they have to ass, they can choose to fart secretly in the hopes that their classmates will blame someone else, or they can go to a designated area in the classroom and openly fart.
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3: 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Oh, a little too much on that one.
4: 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Especially with young kids like that, you do gotta be worried.
2: They gamble and lose.
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93X. 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

93X right now for my neighbor, Vic, whose husband is Kill Everything Joe, and Joe is out of town, so we call it a Joe-cation. Vic came over last night. We did a little drinking, hanging out, the neighborly thing to do. And I know Vic, she's a fan of GNR.

0: thought they should have originally written this song and called it Arden Hills, but they went with Beverly Hills. We are 93X. JP, the radio slave, hanging out with you. One thing you should do is get pre-wasted with us. If you haven't been to the brand new Mystic Lake Amphitheater, it's insane. An amazing venue, right? And we get pre-loaded before all the big shows over at the Boardwalk Kitchen and Bar in Shakopee. We're going to be there for our pre-show parties, 5 to 7. Two big dates coming up Friday, September 4th, Slayer. Then we've also got Saturday, September 5th for Creed, the half-assed morning show, Summer Bash, officially rescheduled now. And what you should do is get pre-drunk with us before these shows, right? We'll be there from 5 to 7, blowing out tickets, upgraded tickets. On top of that, a $100 gift card from the Boardwalk, and we're going to have a guaranteed good time. 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Coming up, Linkin Park for Casey, working for the man out in Shakopee, plus STP for Matt in Hastings.
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2: The story tells me that she is conducting an interesting social experiment, and it's stupid. And it's disgusting. She's put together a farting rule for her classroom, a farting regulation, a farting directive, a fart ordinance, you might say. And here's how it goes. Her students have a choice. When they have to ass, they can choose to fart secretly in the hopes that their classmates will blame someone else, or they can go to a designated area in the classroom and openly fart.
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4: 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Especially with young kids like that, you do kind of be worried.
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0: All the Rock.